0: All right, the last time with Big Brother and the Holding Company. Top of the hour, we are going to do some more quick weather, and here is Avery again.
1: All right, thank you. In McGrath, current temperature is 58 degrees Fahrenheit. Tonight, lows of 50 degrees, showers likely. In Anvik, current temperature is 51. Tonight, lows of 49, showers and then scattered showers. In Sleipmute, it's 58 degrees Fahrenheit. Tonight, lows of 48, chance of showers. And in Fairbanks, 75 degrees, lows of 53, mostly clear. All right. Back to you. Oh, back. Once again, in McGrath, 58 degrees. Tonight, lows of 50, showers likely.
0: All right. That is it for the weather for now. Up next, I got a birthday request from Bessie. It's one of her favorites, Sir Douglas Quintet with At the Crossroads. Here you go.

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0: All right, Foster the People, Pumped Up Kicks. It is 4:30 and we are going to do some weather. Avery is going to do the weather again, so go ahead, Avery.
1: All right, thanks again. It is currently 58 degrees in McGrath. Tonight, lows of 50 degrees, showers likely. In Anvik, it is 51 degrees Fahrenheit, lows of 49, showers and showers later, scattered. In Sleep Mute, it is 58 degrees Fahrenheit. Tonight, lows of 48, chance of showers. In Fairbanks, it is 75 degrees Fahrenheit, low of 53 degrees. And Friday, it will be 69 degrees Fahrenheit, partly sunny. Friday night, it will be low of 50 degrees Fahrenheit, mostly cloudy, then isolated showers. Again, in McGrath, 58 degrees Fahrenheit, lows of 50, showers likely, scattered showers on Friday, and isolated showers on Friday night. Tonight, the sunset is 10:58 p.m., and sunrise is 5:56 a.m.
0: All right, that was the weather for now. Coming up next, we got some Doobie Brothers with Rockin' Down the Highway. Here you go.

All right, Radiohead with Body Snatchers. 4:45, I got some messages here. The city of McGrath wants you to be aware the burn box and surrounding area is not for dumping. Only items that can be broken down and safely burned may be placed in the burn box. Large items that cannot be burned may be they can be put in the salvage area. Dumping large items or non-burnable items around the burn box causes safety hazards, blocks access, and increases workload for landfill staff. McGrath Forestry Office is looking for a licensed and bonded electrician to do some work on the forestry base. Must be able to show current documentation for business license and bondage. You can call Tina Clifford at 907-524-3010. MNVC is looking to build a pad and driveway at the recycle lot with a proper runoff drainage. They're looking for a licensed and bonded in state of Alaska contractor. The deadline to complete the project is September 20th. Proposals must be received by no later than August 17th at 5 p.m. You can contact MNVC at 907-524-3024 with any questions. Upper Kuskokwim physician Dr. Mulkey will be in McGrath August 26th. 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And join us Friday, August 7th, at Joe's Bar for a fun evening of prize bingo in support of KSKO Radio and the Back to Bluegrass Festival. 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All right, that is it for messages. Up next, got some Eagles.

Rockin' tours, though, with Steady As She Goes. This is Clinton and Avery, and we're going to get out of here for the afternoon. Come up at 7 a.m. tomorrow will be Paul with country music and information. He will be back from noon to 3 as well, and then I'll be back at 3 with some more training. I'm going to let Avery run the show tomorrow. I will be here, of course, with any questions you might have. You guys have a great night. I'm going to leave you with Rainy Day Women from Bob Dylan. I will see you tomorrow, and bye.

0: A Juneau construction company could have to pay $350,000 for allegedly violating the Clean Water Act by dredging and dumping in several wetlands without permits. The U.S. Department of Justice, State of Alaska, and Duran Construction Company agreed to a proposed settlement last week. The federal and state governments filed the case against the company in 2022, more than two decades after first telling Duran it needed permits to alter wetlands. The company has had multiple Clean Water Act violations in the past. According to the proposed settlement, Duran could also be required to clean up much of the damage at their own expense, in addition to paying the state and federal government each $175,000. Duran did not respond to a request for comment, neither did any of the attorneys named on the case. The public has until September 3rd to comment on the settlement. The Justice Department can withdraw from the settlement if the comments disclose facts showing that it's inadequate. A Canadian crew lost control of their sailboat about 1,000 miles southwest of Adak Island in June. They were rescued in an international Coast Guard effort, and the boat was left adrift. But the owner wasn't willing to abandon his sailboat, so we went back to find it. KUCB's Sophia Stewart Rossi reports.
1: It's a gray, wet day in Unalaska, and Luke Maloney is making tea in the cabin of his sailboat named the Mizuya.
2: The name Mizuya literally means water house in Japanese. But I practice tea ceremony, and tea ceremony...
1: The Mizuya is a 40-foot trimaran that Maloney has been living in for the past year while sailing around East Asia. In early June, he and two crew members set out from Japan bound for Prince Rupert, British Columbia. 10 days into the voyage, the sailboat lost its rudder, and they couldn't steer anymore.
2: And if you can't steer a boat, then you can't put the nose into the waves. You can't go anywhere. So I took the sails down, secured the boat, and then evaluated what to do.
1: Then a storm hit. The Mizuya was in 12-foot seas, and it was getting knocked around.
2: It was very uncomfortable, but I didn't know how long the boat could survive just bashing sideways to the waves. My sea anchor wasn't holding the nose into the waves. It was like, yeah, it was kind of a bit of an awkward situation.
1: Maloney made the call to get his crew off the boat. Relaying a message through another vessel's satellite phone, he reached the U.S. Coast Guard. The Canadian ship Sir Wilfrid Laurier was already in the region and sailed more than 575 miles to rescue them, which took about 40 hours. Maloney and his crew were handed off to the Japan Coast Guard and taken back to Japan. Everyone was safe, but the sailboat was left behind, adrift in international waters.
2: Well, when a boat is adrift in international waters, then as I understand it, anybody who takes it, it's their boat. So I wanted to make sure that I got it first.
1: Maloney says his insurance doesn't cover salvage at sea, so if anyone else were to get the Mizuya, he'd have to buy it back. And he says he didn't have long before someone could take it. Maloney says the publicity around the rescue got people talking online about where the boat was and how to get it.
2: It's dangerous waters where this boat is. It's really remote. It's really cold. If some greenhorns go looking for it and don't find it, they could get into trouble.
1: Maloney flew from Japan to Unalaska as quickly as he could, and he hired the marine salvage company Resolve Marine to take him and his friend to the sailboat. Once they were near the general vicinity of the Mizuya, he said they searched 4 days in thick fog, trying to find where the sailboat had drifted. But they found it. After 2 weeks of leaving it behind, Maloney says the Mizuya was in good shape. Maloney says he and his friend fixed the mechanical failure in a few hours using replacement parts he'd bought and got the Mizuya sailing again. They traveled to Adak, waited for a break in the weather, and headed to Unalaska to begin the original voyage again.
2: It's almost the best case scenario. We found the boat. It wasn't seriously damaged. We were able to fix it. We were able to get it sailing. And we had favorable weather.
1: Back in the Mizuya cabin docked in Unalaska, Maloney is finishing up his tea.
2: Drink your tea. Have a cup of tea.
1: He recalls the whole experience as level 3 fun, the kind that's pure suffering in the moment, not much fun to look back on, but could be a wild story someday. In Unalaska, I'm Sophia Stewart Rossi.
0: And that's all for this edition of Alaska News Nightly. If you missed any of tonight's stories, we're online at alaskapublic.org and wherever you get your podcasts. We had reports tonight from Liz Ruskin in Washington, D.C., Eric Stone and Alex Solomon in Juneau, Patrick Gilchrist in Fairbanks, Wesley Early in Anchorage, and Sophia Stewart Rossi in Unalaska. 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Our audio engineer is Crystal Hyde, Kristen Dobroth is our producer, and I'm Casey Grove. Good night.

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2: Ted Lasso, the show about an American football coach hired to manage an English soccer team, is back for a fourth season. 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
2: Welcome to Native America Calling. I'm Sean Spruce. The Northern Arapaho tribe is at odds with a Christian ministry on the reservation that is denigrating sacred tribal ceremonies. The tribe is exploring what they can do about it to the extent of removing them from tribal land. And inmates at a state prison scored a legal victory after officials barred them from their own religious ceremonies. We'll hear about these two religious freedom issues coming up after the news.

0: This is National Native News. I'm Jill Freitas. The power of a powwow has been described as a collective heartbeat that draws people together. Celebrants often say they feel unity and freedom as they dance in a circle. Those elements are especially vital for those serving time at the Oregon State Correctional Institution in Salem. But as Brian Bull of Underscore Native News and KLCC reports, for one day each year, inmates get to move to the rhythm of a rawhide drum with friends and loved ones. A warning, the story contains mentions of violent crime, suicide, and terminal illness.
1: A soft breeze rustles the frills on Anthony Salazar's regalia. He describes its colors as his wife Stephanie helps with final adjustments.
2: Colors of white, black, red, and yellow, which is the colors of the four directions. All the regalia is connected to nature somehow.
1: Drummers gather in a circle while other dancers fix their bangles and beadwork. A man with a microphone greets the crowd of visitors with a smile.
3: We're so glad that you guys were able to make it. We are about to prepare to do our grand entry.
1: At first, you'd think this was just any other powwow getting underway. However,
2: I'm in here for two counts of murder, and I got life sentence. I've been in 24 years.
1: Salazar, like everyone else preparing to dance or drum, is a lifer at this medium security all-men's prison. An Apache Indian from San Bernardino, he's thrilled to be part of the powwow and that his wife is here.
2: This is actually the first powwow where I've actually dressed up in regalia and I'm going to dance.
4: This is my first one that I've been able to come to. Very fortunate to be here. It means a lot.
1: As dancers gather for the grand entry, a red-tailed hawk soars above. It's a simple but powerful symbol of freedom in a place where guard towers and checkpoints remind everyone this is a prison. MC Sean Jeffers Monroe says it's great having his wife and other loved ones here once a year.
5: My mother was dying of cancer 3 years ago, and I was able to have this ceremony with her in these last rites and be able to say goodbye to her. So this is that one time a year that we get to be together as a community, as a family, and kind of be free in a way.
1: One of the guests for this powwow is Aliza Kaplan, a professor at Lewis and Clark Law School in Portland. She says she and some of her students have been invited to this event about five times.
6: Because we aim to really get to know our clients and what matters to them and see them as more than people who have committed crimes.
1: No one here glosses over the fact that they're behind bars for serious crimes and may not ever step foot beyond the prison gates. But many see the powwow as a way to hold on to tradition and find worth, says inmate Nestor Diaz Miller with the Cow Creek Band of Umpqua.
7: I've dealt with suicidal thoughts and actions in my past, and being able to focus on this neepee, on this sweat lodge, and that drum literally saved my life. It's given me something to believe in, something to hope in.
1: For National Native News, I'm Brian Bull at the Oregon State Correctional Institution in Salem.
0: The Senate Committee on Indian Affairs is advancing several bills aimed at settling tribal water rights and funding water infrastructure across the West. During a legislative hearing last week, senators considered measures affecting the Yavapai Apache Nation of Arizona, the Agua Caliente Band of Cahuilla Indians, and the Pechanga Band of Luiseno Indians in California, along with legislation to strengthen the Federal Indian Water Rights Settlement Completion Fund. Supporters say the bills would help fulfill the federal government's trust responsibilities while providing greater certainty for tribal nations and neighboring communities. The measures now await further action by the committee and Congress. I'm Jill Freitas.
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12: This is Native America Calling. I'm Sean Spruce. A Christian ministry on Wyoming's Wind River Reservation is facing official demands to leave northern Arapaho lands. The tribe also wants a formal apology from Pastor Sarah Lucas for denigrating sacred Arapaho practices and urging Arapaho citizens to turn away from their spiritual traditions. Lucas referred to pipe ceremonies and other spiritual acts as idol worship. Church leaders are also experiencing harsh backlash, including death threats, after video of the sermon circulated on social media. Today we'll hear from tribal leaders on how they're responding to the controversial rhetoric. And later in the hour, we'll also hear from attorneys involved in a religious freedom victory for Native inmates in Nebraska's state penitentiary system. Inmates sued after prison officials instituted a ban on spiritual ceremonies. Listeners, you can join us with your comments and questions. You can call 1-800-996-2848. That is also 1-800-99-NATIVE. And you can also comment on our website, NativeAmericaCalling.com, and our various social media platforms, such as Facebook and Instagram. Joining us now from the Wind River Reservation in Wyoming is Keenan Grosbeck. He is the chairman of the Northern Arapaho Business Council. He is, of course, Northern Arapaho. Chairman, good morning, and welcome to Native America Calling.
13: Good morning.
12: Also joining us from the Wind River Reservation is Jesse Crispin. He is a council member of the Northern Arapaho Business Council, also a Northern Arapaho citizen. Council member, good morning to you as well, and welcome to the show.
14: Yeah, okay. Appreciate the welcome.
12: Chairman Grosbeck, the denigrating remarks about sacred Arapaho ceremonies made by this pastor, what was your reaction to hearing those words?
13: The reaction that I got after seeing the words in the video, we just now got done with completing our highest ceremony, which is our Sundance. I was appalled from what I heard.
12: You mentioned the Sundance. Tell us more. What is it you want to say about the Sundance and the pipe that Northern Arapaho people use in ceremony and these remarks that denigrated those spiritual objects?
13: So our Sundance ceremony is our highest ceremony that the Northern Arapahos have. We all come together one time of the year in the summertime to give offering to the higher power creator. And our old man pipe, we have protocol that we got to follow. So we can't talk too much about our sacred items that we have, but ultimately, our old man pipe is our leader of our tribe. We believe that he's the creator of everything.
12: We're going to go ahead and play audio from a sermon by Foundations for Nations Pastor Sarah Lucas. It's one of the excerpts that is drawing criticism on social media and in the Northern Arapaho community. Let's hear in her own words what was said.
15: Where it says, tear down the altars, tear down the idols. And this nation gathered this week and they prayed and they prayed to pipes and prayed to their ancestors, believing that this is the way for their freedom, to get free from addiction, for people to be healed from their sickness. And this is what this culture did this week. And we went on as church as normal, but here's the thing. I feel like we're to pray this morning before moving on. I feel like we're to pray for our nation this morning, and we're going to pray for our indigenous nation, our tribe, this week as we're coming out of this. Because we know that Jesus is enough. He's enough. It's not Jesus plus. It's Jesus everything. He's everything. And I asked Stephanie to come on up here. We're going to use her as a point of contact, but she is a born-again Christian, walked out this relationship with the Lord through generational Christianity in their household. And I'm going to ask my crow brother to come up, because he's walked away from this as well, to say, Jesus is enough. And they understand that the price that they're saying, when they say that publicly, the persecution that can come with them publicly. But they know that this is it. Jesus is the chain breaker. He is the only God that we should be praying to. A pipe cannot hear your prayers. It's just a piece of material.
12: That was audio from Foundations for Nations pastor Sarah Lucas. The church has removed that post, but it has been reposted by others who saved it, and that's where we got that excerpt. Tribal leadership wants the ministry to leave Wind River Reservation. Church leaders say they'll fight any attempts to remove them. I do want to share a disclaimer. We did reach out to Foundations for Nations. We did not hear back by showtime today. I want to go back to Chairman Keenan Grosbeck and ask you, sir, how are you processing this event over time now that you've had a little bit of a chance to think about it more and maybe talk to other tribal citizens and just maybe try and put it all in perspective? Where are you at right now with this, sir?
13: Right now, we're out in the community. We see our people, and they're outraged, you know, and they want something done. They want action. And to me, this is a more deeper issue than just about what was said, you know. It's about, how would you say, kill the Indian, save the man mentality.
12: Uh-huh.
13: She's thinking that we need to be saved. We don't need to be saved. But there's a lot of intergenerational trauma that's associated with the Catholic Church. This goes back before we was on reservations, you know. You know, the manifest destiny and all that. It's all rolled up into one because the U.S. government, you know, used Christianity as a weapon against Native Americans. And we're seeing the fallout of it. Boarding schools. All of it. It's a lot of trauma. And it's time for us as Indian peoples, we need to stand up for our rights and our sovereignty and to practice our traditional ways.
12: Thank you, Chairman. Councilmember Crispin, you've said that the Foundations for Nations Church crossed a line. What is that line in your view? And do you think that there's any space here to interpret what was said differently?
16: My comment when they crossed the line is they didn't have to speak. They didn't have to bring something up that had nothing to do with them. It was ours. It was our time. It was the time of when our people come together. Like Chairman said, we don't go beyond what we're, you know, how we take care of our own business, is that any religion is freely the practice, and we don't speak disrespect to them. And in return, you know, we want that back for ourselves. We don't speak bad about anything. We just wanted our ways to be respected, but for someone to come in, make that claim of being, you know, trying to help our community, then turn around and make those comments, you know, they really did cross the line because, you know, it's the same. It's like a modern day how Chairman said, kill the Indian, save the man. And, you know, I've had relatives live in that boarding school era, and they've told me about their experiences. And to me, it's just like the same seed that was planted back then. It's like it's almost being planted now, because you've heard in those recordings, or in that recording, is that she talked about saving one tribal, so-called saving one tribal member, you know, from being, you know, practicing their traditional ways. So to me, that's that line that's being crossed. This is that modern day, you know, beginning of that planting that seed of, you know, trying to convert us again.
12: Council member, are you aware of any similar rhetoric from the church made in the past that's not on video?
16: Is that I don't have anything concrete because they, in the past, they've never recorded, they never broadcasted. there was whispers, there was rumors, but we couldn't confirm anything. But so this wouldn't be the first time that they have spoken against traditional ways, our ceremonies. So, but for now, is that when they felt that it was okay to broadcast, put it on their YouTube, whatever, they thought, okay, well, we got a foot in. They felt they have a good enough planted foot here that they could speak against it now.
12: Council member, what have you heard from tribal citizens that are members of this church and were present during that sermon? What are they saying?
16: Is that they don't want to come forward, which is understandable. They were misled. Kind of like the history is taught when it came to South America, the Portuguese offered them so many gifts as long as they stayed in compliance. Then when the rebellion began, they would take what gifts they'd given them away, count the ones that they were reliant on. So to me, it was something similar to that kind of situation from history, basically, I wouldn't say invaders, but people that are trying to come in and try to convert and try to say, your way is not the way. This is the only way. And again, it comes back to what history has taught us, is that we're told to not dwell on the past, but always remember it, because when you remember things from the past, it helps you recognize the patterns from possible repeating futures.
12: We're joined by Council Member Jesse Crispin and Chairman Keegan Grossbeck of the Northern Arapaho Business Council. They're discussing denigrating remarks made by a pastor at a church there on Northern Arapaho lands. We'll continue this conversation on the other side of this break. A live theater production in Santa Fe centers on a young Native couple who move across the country to a quaint Massachusetts town that holds an evil secret. The play opens at the Santa Fe Playhouse this week and has a Native writer and cast. We'll hear about that and other notable theater events on the next Native America Calling.
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0: 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I'm Sean Spruce, and we are speaking with Northern Arapaho Tribal Leadership about controversial rhetoric by a Christian ministry on the Wind River Reservation in Wyoming. 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That is also 1-800-99-NATIVE. Let's get some calls going. I want to hear from some listeners today. You've heard the audio we shared, a part of that sermon. How did that make you feel? What's your reaction? Give us a call. Share your thoughts. 1-800-996-2848. I want to go back to Chairman Keenan Grosbeck now with the Northern Arapaho Business Council. And Chairman, you shared earlier that your Northern Arapaho tribal citizens are demanding action. They want action. And you have demanded an apology from the church. Have the pastors or any of the followers reached out to you?
1: Haven't.
0: Nothing.
1: Nothing at all.
0: Yeah. If they were to, offer an apology, would it bring any closure to this incident in your view? Or what could the church do to repair this damage at this point?
1: I think it's unrepairable. They crossed the line. Because when we stay in our lane, practice our traditional ways, and we don't say nothing about people who want to go to the Catholic Church and practice their ways, they could coexist, but people have to respect their boundaries. People have to respect other people's traditional ways.
0: What about other churches there on your tribal ends? I imagine this isn't the only church, and not in any way to link any of those other churches to what was said, but are just other Christian elements there on tribal lands facing any backlash from any of this?
1: No, they're not, because they respect our ways. They know that it's a part of our everyday living and how we get along and how we identify as a Arapaho. They respect their ways, and they don't talk out of spite to them about our ways, and they respect them. We have

0: We started it because we found out that a lot of these churches are just being unregulated out here on the reservation. They're a nonprofit. They're all nonprofit organizations, but we have our tribal employment rights office that they need to start going through and to make sure they're registered as a nonprofit organization business. And we want to start meeting with these organizations, these ministries and churches yearly to let them, ask them what they're going to do for our community, ask them the questions that to respect our traditional ways, just to make sure that we're all on the same page and we could help facilitate and help improve the lives of our tribal members.
1: The Foundations for Nations Church, it started in 2017. At the time, did the tribe have any role when it first entered your lands there?
0: That was previous council, and they come over here with good intentions. I could say that Foundations for Nations, they came over here, but since then, things went astray, and the relationship's not good now.
1: Councilmember Crispin, I want to turn back to you because right now, I think some of our listeners might be hearing this conversation and think to themselves, well, the U.S. Constitution, it does afford freedom of religion. How does that apply, though, in this case? And is there something to be said for allowing a free exchange of ideas, no matter how abhorrent they might be?
2: That everybody has their right to practice whatever faith they believe in. We're not against that. Is that what we are against is just I could say this in a most simplest way. You have a guest in your home, you welcome them in. The moment they disrespect you in any home, you're gonna ask them to leave. That's what mainly this is about, is we don't have nothing against religion at all. Everybody's free to practice their faith in any way. But, you know, for us, like Chairman said, is that we stay in our lane. We do our traditional and ceremonial ways, and we don't speak bad about, you know, what churches do with the community. And also Father Drew with St. Stephen's Church is that, you know, he understands the importance of coexisting. And that's what really, you know, we have tribal members that are both, that do their practice their religion and their traditional ways. And there's nothing wrong with that. That's always been okay with us in our eyes. So it's not that we're asking a religion to stop. We're asking an entity that came into our homelands, to our reservation, and felt the need that they can disrespect us and we would not do anything about it.
1: Chairman Grosbeck, this church, it's on the reservation, but it does sit on private land. Talk more about the complications that might create in terms of how this issue gets handled.
0: So for starters, you know, we have our neighbor tribe, the Eastern Shoshone tribe, along with the Northern Arapaho tribe, and we're separate sovereign nations, and we do share this reservation. And the land that was purchased by Foundations for Nations is on fee land. So it is a complicated process how we're going to move forward on trying to handle this, because you have jurisdictional issues. It's going to be pretty hard to navigate. It's going to be hard to navigate this, but ultimately, you know, they're operating within the interior boundaries of the reservation. So it's going to be pretty hard to navigate this, you know, and we're one of the only two sovereign nations that have to share a reservation. And we were put here on this reservation by executive order.

0: Chairman, in 2022, the Oglala Sioux Tribe in South Dakota, they banned an outside evangelist for passing out what were deemed offensive pamphlets, and tribal officials started requiring churches to register with the tribe. What are you hearing from other tribes? Have they reached out with guidance on how they've handled similar situations in the past? And what would you recommend to another tribe that might face a similar issue with a church?
1: Yeah, I have reached out to the Oglala Nation's tribal president, Mr. Frank Starcomesout, and he's the one who sent me over their ordinance to use as a reference. And I would really encourage all the natives all over Indian country, you know, to really take note of this and get these church organizations in front of your tribal leaders, so that way you know what they're trying to preach to our people. But most importantly is what they're going to be teaching our children, our youth.
0: All right, let's go to the phones right now. We have Clark, who is listening on Hopi Lands in Arizona on radio station KUYI. Good morning, Clark. You're on the air.
2: Lolma, good morning, Sean. How you doing?
0: I'm doing great, brother. Great to hear your voice.
2: Yes. I just had to chime in. You know, I just been kind of, you know, laid back a while back with a lot of the issues, but this thing, it hits personally. My personal experience goes back to my youth, probably 6-7 years old. I come from the village of Hopevilla, and I remember the, I don't know what kind of Christian group they were, maybe Baptist, but they used to come out and set up their big old PA system. And it just so happened during one of the summer ceremonies, one of our sacred ceremonies, they put the big old PA system up there. This was probably in the, I would say, late 50s, early 60s. This happened, and they're preaching up there like at 7 o'clock in the morning, right before the whole, well, when the whole ceremony began. And one word that really sticks out with me is the word heathen. I didn't know it as a youth because never being taught that, and of course, English being my secondary language, never really focused on it until I was in high school studying and learned what that word was. And this is the kind of, unfortunately, education that many of the non-natives, or in our case, Hopi people, who were baptized into Christianity, and to me, in my opinion, got their head twisted in a different direction, in the mind and heart and all that, and calling their own people heathens when they knew deep down when they were born as Hopi and became so-called second born-again Christians, you know, spread this kind of words or rumors to others that have no ideals of or idea of what they're preaching about. Yet we were doing something that was for the benefit of all mankind throughout the world. And that's the kind of thing that's been happening, not just today, but all along, because that's part of what the process of the government disguised under, saying okay, that, okay, you go west and we'll do something. But another quick reminder is why the revolt also took place come Monday, August the 10th, because of the same similarities.
0: All right. That was Clark joining us from Hopi, former vice chairman of the Hopi tribe, as a matter of fact. He's a frequent caller here on Native America Calling. The number is 1-800-996-2848. If you would also like to join the conversation, maybe you also have a story you can tell of a similar incident you faced, or are hearing words like we just heard Clark describe for the very first time as a child and not really understanding what they meant, but learning later what they meant, and feeling conflicted and confused and hurt by something that was said in a sermon, such as what we're talking about today. Chairman Grosbeck and Councilmember Crispin, we're going to pivot here to another topic here in just a moment, but I'd like to give you each a chance just to share some final thoughts before we move on. Chairman, you first. What else would you like to tell our listeners?
1: I'd like to say, you know, this isn't about saying who's right and who's wrong. It's about people respecting other people's choice. And we claim spirituality because our ancestors, you know, they gave the ultimate sacrifice for us to be here. We're living prayers of our ancestors that came before us. And our traditional ways have been here before the birth of Christ, Jesus Christ. Our ways have been here long before that, and it's scientifically proven. And that's all I have to say.
0: Thank you. Council Member Crispin, back to you.
3: Yeah, is that, again, I just want to repeat, it's not about, you know, nothing against anybody's religion. And, you know, just my stance is, you know, my mom is a Catholic, you know, and we don't have any issues between us. So for me, you know, it's, yeah, like Chairman said, it's not about who's right or wrong. It's just about, you know, when you're welcomed in, you know, from previous council, welcomed in and hoping that you do good, but you turn around and I guess you got, I guess the person feels that they have the gumption to say, oh, well, you know, this way is wrong now. You know, this is, we can only save you. And we're not, you know, we're happy with how we live our spiritual, our ceremonies, our traditional ways. We are happy. You know, we don't have no issues at all. So for us, you know, speaking with our ceremony elders, they always guide us and we always listen because, you know, they know them ways better than anyone. And for us is that no, there's no apology that could ever fix this. Is that we just for the protection of our young kids and future generations, we want them to go, just, you know, to have that respect, to let them just have them just say that they're going to pack up and leave.
0: Okay. Another question here, Councilman. So you want them to leave. No apology is acceptable, but yet they're not willing to apologize and they don't want to leave. And I imagine, you know, this Sunday or this Saturday or whenever the next service is, they'll be there and they'll have an audience. So what are you telling your tribal citizens right now about this church and going forward? And what do you want them to understand about their presence in the community right now?
3: Is that, that's the good thing about our people, is that we don't have to tell them how they feel. Is that, you know, for me, they've been very vocal about how they feel about the clip of what she said. You know, that's our people believing in our ways and believing in our traditional ways to say, speak up. So we as a leadership, you know, we'll put protocols in place to keep everything peaceful. But the people, they speak up, and we're wanting to help, and we be the leaders that, you know, to help speak up, be louder, so that way that, you know, this, what she's preaching is, you know, it's not for everyone, and especially not for our Arapaho people who have been, you know, not hesitant to protest in a peaceful way to say that, you know, you've worn out your welcome. Go. Just be respectful enough for that and go.
0: Jesse Crispin, council member of the Northern Arapaho Business Council, also Keegan Grossbeck, chairman of the Northern Arapaho Business Council. Two of our guests today here on Native America Calling. We're going to take a short break. We're going to come back and we will pivot to another topic about Native inmates in Nebraska's state penitentiary system who recently scored a religious freedom victory through the courts. 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Maybe you want to ask a question. You can do that. 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Again, that number is 1-800-996-2848.
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0: 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I'm Sean Spruce, and we're going to speak now with two attorneys about a religious freedom settlement involving Native inmates in the Nebraska State Penitentiary System. 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Joining us now from Lincoln, Nebraska, is Carter Matt. He is a staff attorney with ACLU Nebraska. 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
1: John, I appreciate it.
0: Also joining us today from Winnebago, Nebraska, is Andy Snowball. She is an associate attorney with Big Fire Law and Policy Group. She is Muskogee and Winnebago. Andy, hello to you as well, and welcome to our show. We'll go back to Andy here in just a moment. Carter, start us off here. What precipitated this 60-day ban by prison officials prohibiting access to a Native place of worship?
1: So we were approached initially by one of our clients who reached out to us because he is a Native man that's incarcerated at the prison here in Lincoln, and he was part of what the prison describes as the Native American Faith Group. It's anyone at the prison that would like to take part in traditional Native religious exercise, such as like sweat ceremony or smudging. This group had regularly used a sweat lodge that is on the facility's property when suddenly they were no longer provided with access to this space, the only space in the facility where they are permitted to smudge and engage in the sweat ceremony. They were mysteriously denied access and later learned that it was due to the discovery of contraband. And the facility's response was to just completely shut off all access to the space, which effectively prohibited our clients from engaging in religious exercise. And notably, nobody was directly connected to any sort of contraband, and there were no sort of security measures that were put into place during the 60-day restriction. They just imposed basically a punishment of, well, if nobody wants to fess up to it, nobody gets to use this space. And that's where we stepped in and brought a lawsuit.
0: Carter, do we know what the nature of this contraband was that prison officials say they found? Or does it even matter, really, at this point?
1: Well, I would certainly say it doesn't matter. It was not clear at all what the contraband was, and I think that would have been relevant if the facility made it more relevant, but they were kind of just elusive about what it was, didn't really describe, you know, why sweat ceremony could no longer continue to safely happen. I think we later learned, and it wasn't even officially, it was just kind of through the grapevine, that there were potential weapons recovered. But like I said, nobody was directly connected to any of the supposed contraband, especially not our clients. And something our lawsuit gets into as well is the fact that many other groups had the same level of access to this space where the contraband was recovered, and no other group suffered any sort of restriction of their religious liberty.
0: State corrections officials settled the case without a ruling from the court. Tell us more. Does that settlement offer any guidance if a similar incident arises in the future?
1: Yeah, so, well, before we reached that settlement agreement, we were also going to ask the court to lift the ban while it was still in place. And just about an hour before we were set to have this emergency hearing, the facility lifted the suspension on their own. So that was kind of our primary goal, was to get the suspension lifted so our clients and others incarcerated at the facility would be able to practice their religion. So that was our primary victory. And then after that, we continued to engage in discussions with the Department of Correctional Services to implement new policy directives that would prohibit, everything they did was already prohibited by law, but these new policy directives were meant to ensure that similar types of incidents don't happen in the future by requiring more direct approval from the head of the Department of Corrections, as well as really clearly spelling out circumstances that could cause religious service to be canceled. So they told us when we started that had the higher-ups at the department known about this ban that took place, that it would have never happened. So the policy directives were really aimed at getting notice of these sorts of things to the people that really have the power to make decisions. And we have faith that that will help prevent these sorts of issues from happening in the future.
0: Thank you, Carter. I'm going to go back now to Andy Snowball, who speaks with us from Winnebago, Nebraska, Associate Attorney with Big Fire Law and Policy Group. Hi, Andy. I want to welcome you again to the show. Thanks for joining us.
2: Thank you for having me.
0: You bet. Now, what's the significance of this settlement for Native inmates in the Nebraska State Penitentiary System and elsewhere, too?
2: I think the significance is, it demonstrates that Native religious practices and ceremonies deserve the same respect and legal protections as any other faith or religion that's practiced within the prison system. Just with speaking with Mr. Lewis and Mr. Scott and hearing from prisoners in Nebraska and other facilities, it sounds to me like there's been kind of a longstanding misunderstanding, I guess, of Native religious practices and, little by little, the rights to engage in certain ceremonies or sweat have been taken away little by little. So I think this just kind of highlights that, Native religion and practices are just as important and should be respected as much as any other faith.
0: Andy, you met with the two plaintiffs in the case. What can you tell us about their motivations for moving forward with this suit? And did they say anything about how they were affected by the prohibitions on their religious practices? How did that impact them spiritually and psychologically?
2: Yeah, well, so, I mean, it was very hard for them, obviously. I mean, even just having periodical, like, fire ban pauses and being able to attend sweat. And then I think they were even split into two groups at a certain point. So that was even difficult. But then just having an outright, not being able to go to sweat, which is once a week, meeting with other people from the group. A lot of these guys that are in there they're trying to rehabilitate and, practicing in your faith is a key component to being able to heal and, maintain sobriety. Just people think, you go to prison and there's no access to like any drugs or anything. That's not necessarily the case. So, not to say that they were doing anything like that, but just there are, it's important to be able to, practice the things that are keeping you on the red road. So I know they discussed, just kind of like spiritual mental health had been, affected by not being able to go to sweat. And they had already tried to go through the administrative process to, get relief and get the ban lifted, and they weren't getting any movement there. So it wasn't necessarily that, they wanted to cause noise, but they kind of found themselves at the end of the road. And I commend them for reaching out to the ACLU to request assistance and, get the complaint filed, the lawsuit started, because, even just drawing attention to yourself in prison, there's a lot of prison politics. They kind of had to put themselves at risk to try to create a change for everybody else in there.
0: Okay. We've got another caller on the line who I want to take shortly, but I do want to ask you, though, about this ban, because it was temporary, right? It was 60 days. So some people listening to the show might think, well, why not just let the 60 days pass and then move on? Why press with a lawsuit?
2: I think that Carter might be able to, you know, speak to this some more, but there wasn't really, there was no, it could have just happened again and again, you know, without any real reason given, without any changes put in place or addressing, like, these were the, you know, who they were looking into. It was just, this is happening, you can't really do anything about it, we're not really giving you a reason, and it could just keep happening again and again.
0: Okay. Okay. Carter, you want to chime in quickly, and then we'll take our caller.
1: Yeah, I'll add that religious liberty is absolutely not a privilege that can be dangled as an incentive for good behavior, and that's kind of what we were seeing. I think the timeline with it being a 60-day restriction that was announced really demonstrates that it was completely arbitrary and a punishment, but the law forbids using religious exercise and restriction of religious exercise as a punishment. So if the facility would have been, you know, implementing a indefinite restriction while they, you know, added security measures to make sure that sweat ceremonies can happen safely, that would be one thing. But the fact that it was a 60-day restriction and that there was kind of no increased safety measures added kind of really demonstrates that it was punishment, and taking someone's religious liberty away as a punishment is absolutely not okay under the law.
0: Going back to the phones, we have Kai, who is listening in Albuquerque, New Mexico on KUNM radio. Hello, Kai. Thank you for calling in today.
3: Hello, Kwasi Hopa. Just wanted to comment. Yeah, this hits home for me on a few ways. First of all, I want to congratulate Andy and Carter for securing that victory. One of the things I think about as a person who's been through the legal system, person who's been through a treatment center, AKA rehab, I was at a space where the curriculum was indigenous focused, and a lot of the things that we did had to do with sweat or had to do with talking about the red road, these scriptures or these words, these prayers, these things that we carry help us connect back to ourselves. Because when we go through these prison systems or these systems, we're losing our identity. We're not so sure of who we are, and then we go and create bad in our world. And so we got to come back to ourselves. And that's very vital in any Native community for the individual and for the community. And so it's a big deal for these types of things to happen so that our Native brothers and sisters can do what they can to help themselves in their healing, on their healing journey. And then to go back to the to Keenan and Jesse, my grandpa wrote me a small autobiography when I was in elementary school. And he talked about the ways how these day schools were present in our villages. And he spoke the language really well. He did all the things. And then, you know, those bad things happened. And they talked bad about our ways and our doings in Laguna Pueblo. And so I learned that at a young age, like how a lot of our Caucasian counterparts don't want to understand, and they don't have the awareness or to even care about what's happening when they do those types of things. And what going back to one of the men has spoken about, it's a respect issue. Or the lack of respect that's, you know, coming from their end. We'll talk about the church or whoever it is, because at the end of the day, all of these people that came across that ocean, they're all guests here, whether they want to believe that or not. Their family,
0: all right,
3: where they come from, those types of things, they come in, they talk, you know. So the idea of the respect, hey, we'll welcome you. We welcomed you with open arms to be here. And so it's a matter of them just, hey, man, just be nice. Have some respect. Because we don't go do that. But we don't do that in other places. So that's all I got.
0: Thank Kai, dua, a brother. Appreciate you coming on the show and contributing to the conversation very much. Andy, Big Fire Law, how did your firm get involved in this case, and what were you able to contribute?
2: So the ACLU handled the litigation. Mr. Scott initially reached out to the ACLU for assistance with the, you know, the issue that they were facing, and Carter and his team did an excellent job leading the legal work. So Danelle's and my role on behalf of Big Fire was different. We worked closely with Mr. Scott and Mr. Lewis just to ensure that the complaint reflected, you know, the cultural and spiritual significance of their practices, and, kind of was in their voice and explained to the court why you know, why these things are important. You could say, you know, we haven't been able to go to sweat, but then, you know, what does that even mean? Not everybody's going to know if you say, you know, we can't practice communion. That might be more something you don't have to explain as much, but this was a bit different. So it was just trying to make sure that their voice was included.
0: All right. Thank you, Andy. Carter, I want to go back to you. We got a couple of minutes before we're going to wrap up. But, you know, the other side of this issue that I think a lot of people might be contemplating right now is, how would this possibly apply to non-Native inmates? And I'm going to ask you, any research for this case? Did you look into prison officials banning access to religious services for any non-Native inmates, maybe Christian inmates, maybe Muslim inmates, ever being prohibited from their spiritual or traditional ceremonies?
1: Yeah, I came across a lot of different things in my research. With how many, you know, practicing Christians there are in this country, you would expect that there'd be a lot of kind of case law and, you know, past examples of this happening to Christians. But honestly, it really isn't. The law doesn't really talk about it in the Christian context as much, because these sorts of bans don't really happen to Christians. And the policy directive, the settlements that we secured does, you know, apply to all faith groups that would be operating in the Department of Corrections. But a lot of the, you know, individuals that have been restricted in the past, that have brought lawsuits, that have kind of shaped this body of law, are not Christians. They are, you know, Muslims or Native people or a number of different religions. But you don't really see this with Christian groups, I think, because these sorts of issues are a lot more easily understood from a Christian perspective as not okay.
0: All right.
1: And that's okay. That's why.
0: We're going to have to wrap up the show. Great conversation. Thanks to all of our guests, Andy Snowball, Carter Matt, council member Jesse Crispin, and Chairman Keenan Grossbeck. Don't forget to tune in again tomorrow. We'll take a look at some notable Native theater productions. Until then, I'm your host, Sean Spruce. You've been listening to the one, the only Native America Calling. Hope you enjoy the rest of your day.

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5: From Alaska Public Media in Anchorage, I'm Ava White, and this is the Alaska Economic Report. In the last week, the price of Alaska North Slope crude dipped slightly from $103.76 per barrel to $102.99 per barrel. The price of West Texas Intermediate also dropped from $93.50 per barrel to $92.35 per barrel. Twice a year, Alaska's Department of Revenue faces a difficult task, estimating just how much money the state will have to spend. The forecast is at the heart of some of the biggest debates in Juneau. It tells the governor and the legislature just how much cash they'll have to fight over. And this year, with war-induced turmoil in the oil markets, that figure is even harder to predict. But they have to predict something. So how does the Department of Revenue do it? Alaska Public Media's Eric Stone reports.
6: Back in the day, the revenue forecast was fueled by bagels, cream cheese, and M&Ms. That's according to Larry Persily, a newspaper publisher, columnist, and former deputy commissioner of the Department of Revenue in the late 90s and early 2000s.
7: This was several hours going through this. Gotta have sugar.
6: Persily says officials from all kinds of different departments would gather in a conference room and give presentations about all the different things influencing two extremely important numbers: how much Alaska North Slope crude would come out of the ground, and how much a barrel of it would sell for. And Persily says their job essentially was to come up with their best guess of where prices and production would land.
7: And everybody at the end of the presentations, the end of the day, would get to vote where they thought low, middle, high price projections would be for that year, the next year, the next year.
6: They would tally up the votes, and there you had it, your oil price and production forecast. Of course, oil isn't the only thing that brings in revenue. The state takes in all kinds of other revenue, like fish taxes, cruise ship passenger fees, and corporate taxes. And since 2018, earnings from the Permanent Fund, which are now the single largest source of general purpose dollars in the state budget. But those are more stable, not nearly as hard to predict as the oil market. The process has evolved over the years, but Ken Alper, the Department of Revenue's tax director in the late 2010s, says it was still largely in-house during his tenure. Officials looking at the market, oil analysts' predictions, that sort of thing.
8: We'd have lunch, and we would talk about what different analysts were saying, what the futures markets were.
6: By 2021, though, the Department of Revenue was leaning more heavily on the futures market. Instead of making its own distinct forecast these days, it outsources the price forecasting to the futures market. That is what investors betting real money think the price will be a month from now, 6 months from now, 5 years from now, and so on. To do that, Alper says revenue department officials pick a date and take a look at what the market says about prices in the 5 trading days leading up to it.
8: And just by unhappy coincidence, I guess, just by the oddity of history, this year, that day was in early March.
6: March 11th, to be exact, a day before the forecast was released and just under 2 weeks into the U.S. and Israel's war with Iran. The war, of course, led Iran to functionally close the Strait of Hormuz, which carries about a fifth of the world's oil. And since then, oil prices have been on a wild ride. This month, they're more volatile than at any time since the depths of the pandemic in April 2020, according to an index known as OVIX. The pandemic, you know, when oil prices went negative for a day, that's the only time in the index's nearly 20-year history when the prices were more volatile than they are right now. Here's the Department of Revenue's chief economist, Dan Stickle, talking to lawmakers earlier this month.
9: The level of uncertainty around future prices in the oil markets now is higher than during the peaks of the Great Recession in 2008-2009, and it's higher than when Russia invaded Ukraine.
6: But the Department of Revenue had to come up with something. Lawmakers rely on the spring forecast in mid-March to make budget decisions. They can't exactly wait until the war is over. So they looked at the market, and at that point, the futures market thought oil would average just over $91 a barrel through the end of June. That translates into more than $500 million for legislators to fight over, and based on the futures market, another $500 million next year. But the Department of Revenue is taking great pains to underscore just how uncertain they are about where oil prices are actually going. Here's Stickle again.
9: Looking a couple of months out, there is a 10% chance that oil prices will go well over $200 per barrel later this fiscal year. There is a 10% chance that oil prices will fall to $30 per barrel later this fiscal year.
6: That's according to the options market, and that would be worth about $1.5 billion in revenue. So the state could have hundreds of millions of dollars more or hundreds of millions less than expected. Where things land, though, is anybody's guess. Reporting in Juneau, I'm Eric Stone.
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0: John and Anian.
1: Every time you turn a wrench, it carries risk. It does. I'm not complaining. I'm just stating a fact. All right? Is there carbon buildup on the tip? Will it stay? Will it break off? Will it break

0: Car Doctor.
1: Does it sound reasonable to you that a 40,000 mile, never breaks down, runs forever Honda needs $3,000 worth of front end work?
2: It doesn't make any funny noises, so didn't think that 40,000 miles in 4 years, I thought it was still too new to need that kind of work.
0: Welcome to the radio home of Ron and Anian, the Car Doctor. Since 1991, this is where car owners the world over turn to for their definitive opinion on automotive repair. If your mechanic's giving you a busy signal, pick up the phone and call in. The garage doors are open.
1: But I am here to take your calls at 855-560-9900.
0: And now, here's Ronnie.
1: I want to talk about the repair you don't make, or you shouldn't make. Maybe you don't want to make it. You know, I posted something up on Instagram this week, last night as a matter of fact, talking about this 2018 Jeep Grand Cherokee. We had a 2018 Jeep Grand Cherokee, and maybe I talked about this up on air. I don't remember, in the last week or so. It was within the last 10 days we fixed the vehicle. And I posted a video showing the diagnosis. And I walk you through the wiring diagram, you know, and you know we check this, we check that, and I gave you the reasoning. And I did it in about 2 minutes, so it's pretty good. You know, it's a pretty good diagnosis for 2 minutes and done. Anytime I get air conditioning, you know, the air conditioning doesn't work, where do you begin? And I say this all the time. Is it electrical? Is it chemical? Is it control? What's wrong? It's one of the few systems that has multiple things attached to it that can make it stop working. And, you know, I went through the diagnosis. It had refrigerant. I proved on a scan tool. I pushed the button and it showed me command. It said, yes, I want AC. Okay. And I went out to the control relay, which I show you in the video in the wiring diagram, to test that. And I verified that I had power on 85 and 86 and 30, getting through the relay, and they were good. I had circuit connectivity. I had circuit integrity out to the compressor. I was able to apply 12 volts to that line, feed the compressor. The compressor came on. I proved that the circuit was good, that the compressor was good, that the ground was good. I'm down to, is the compressor being turned on? Is the ground control, once it's applied through the vehicle engine controller, is it telling the relay, hey, turn on, do something? Now, I looked at all conditions, right? Yeah, that's the other thing, right? You get an AC system, you have to look at all the conditions. You have to look and see, you know, are there any sensors in the vehicle that are telling you, hey, don't turn on the air conditioning for whatever reason. And, you know, this one was sort of a straightforward decision. I proved that it was a bad air conditioning relay. And here's where things went south. Chrysler, in their infinite wisdom, decided not to make the relay replaceable. It was built into and part of the underhood power distribution center, which if you've popped the hood on any late model Chrysler in the last 10, 12 years, probably longer than that, the power distribution center, not the TIPM, although TIPM's totally integrated power module is sort of the same idea. It has all the fuses and relays and everything. It's under the hood. It's close to the battery and alternator. They put it there and then split the circuits and go out into the car for engineering reasons or however they're going to design it. Okay. But the relay is not replaceable. You have to replace the whole PDC. You have to change the whole box. And I did. It was $1,000 just for the box. And, you know, with labor and some diagnostic and, you know, yeah, it was close to $2,000 by the time you were done. Now, one of the things I love about my job is I get to post these videos and, you know, look at your comments. And I read every one of your comments. I do, and I think about it. And some of you make real. Some of you are a bunch of trolls. You know, it is what it is. And I saw one comment that said, gee, Ron, why don't you just wire a different relay into it? You know, the problem there is the replacement part's $1,000. You know, and, you know, the problem with why don't I put a relay in it becomes a question of liability. It sounds reasonable. Sure. You know, let's do an AC harness or an AC relay runaround. I could come up with a relay. It would be a couple of bucks. And I guess if it was your own vehicle, you could make that decision. I can't make that decision. I'm the professional. I'm the guy that's going to stand in front of the judge. You know, the moment I bypass factory circuits, as any mechanic, the moment we change something that the factory designed, whether you like it or not, You're no longer repairing that vehicle. You're redesigning it. Every engineering decision that goes into that circuit, you know, and I don't know them all. You know, maybe that PDC has different communication stances with the body control module. Maybe it monitors current draw. Maybe it's designed to shut down under certain fault conditions to prevent wiring or overheating or some sort of fatality. I don't know. Could I make the compressor run if the customer commanded it? Yeah, absolutely. I'm sure I could figure that out. But a mechanic, when they repair a customer's vehicle, they are now responsible for that work in the sense that, you know, here's Ron's design, it's all great and good until you're standing in front of the judge and he's going to say, hey, Ron, how come you decided to rewire the factory wiring on that 2018 Jeep that Mr. Smith had the fire and then unfortunately he was trapped in the vehicle and passed in? Hamana. You know, the PDC is already broken, and this is what you have to think about. That power distribution center is already broken. So there's already something wrong with it. Suppose there's a wiring failure. Suppose something internal goes on. Suppose something completely unrelated to that AC relay causes a small electrical fire somehow inside that PDC. You think they're going to know that? All they're going to see is a melted power distribution center, a melted wiring harness, a melted right front corner of the engine compartment, the ensuing fire that encompassed everything because it got to the gasoline line. And the judge is going to look at me and the insurance company is going to look at me and say, who modified the vehicle? Oh, gee, we couldn't find it in the fire. But look, we've got this invoice from Mr. Smith that says, you know, modify the power distribution center just because we don't want to spend $1,000. That $1,000 looks like a bargain, right? Because the insurance company, the attorney, the judge, why did you alter the manufacturer's design? And that's why these are the repairs you shouldn't make. These are the repairs you can't make. I never want to answer that question. I never want to stand in front of the judge. Okay. I get it. You know, you think that working on a car is just make it work. Doesn't matter. But every repair that a real shop, not the jerks that don't stand behind their stuff and not the internet trolls and not all the guys that, you know, can talk about, hey, I can make this shortcut and make it work for $3. But the guys that are trying to do it correctly and professionally, there's a liability in what they do. Every decision has consequences beyond the repair bill. One of the standards I lived by throughout my career is simple. It's really kind of how I live life. You never perform a repair you can't confidently explain to a customer, another technician, an engineer, or a judge. You never want to stand in front of the judge. If your actions can't survive those conversations, it probably shouldn't be done. You know, there's life lessons in auto repair. It's not just about fixing cars. It's how do you want to apply what you do to life? I think professional technicians simply don't make things work. We repair. We repair and make it work, but we follow factory procedure. Doing it right protects the customer, it protects the vehicle, it protects us, and it keeps everybody safe on the road because before you make any repair, you've always got to ask yourself one question. If I have to explain this in a courtroom 5 years from now, would I still believe it to be the correct repair? If the answer is anything less than yes, then you got to rethink what you're doing because that's what professional responsibility looks like. I'm Ron Anini and the Car Doctor. I'll be back after this. Car advice done right. Join us, 855-560-9900.

0: for the best in car advice, give Ron a call, 855-560-9900. Now, back to Ron.
1: Let's go to, is it Lori in Maine? Am I saying that right?
2: Yes, you have it right.
1: Yes, sir.
2: We live near Bangor.
1: Yes, sir. How can I help you?
2: We have a son who's 33 years old. He lives in Arizona, and he moved from Tucson, where he did not need a car, to Flagstaff. And he's about to get his driver's license. He knows nothing about cars, knows nothing about maintenance. We have no family there. Would a lease car be a good start? Is a starter car for someone?
1: I like the idea of a lease car for someone that's not car knowledgeable, right? And listen, I get it. You know what? To some people, cars just don't make sense. It's just the way it is. It's not a bad mark on them. I did a video the other week at the gym. I was coming off the gym. I walked into the gym and somebody asked me about batteries and I answered the question and they said, boy, that's a really great answer. You should make a video about that. So I did. And somebody else at the gym the next week said to me, boy, I saw your video. It was great. Really? Did it make sense? Oh, I don't know. I don't understand a thing about cars. But it made sense. I really enjoyed listening to you talk. They said, I just trust my mechanic. So, yeah, I mean, for him to do a lease, he's 33.
2: Yes.
1: He
2: hasn't needed a car. He was right in the city, and a car would have been really inconvenient, so he never bothered to even get his license.
1: He's got good credit?
2: Oh, yes.
1: Yeah, then he should be, the deal with a lease is no different than somebody that doesn't lease, right? You know, leasing means he's going to have a monthly payment all the time. There may be mileage restrictions, so he's got to find out about that. You know, I don't know how far he commutes.
2: He's only about a mile and a half from his work.
1: Okay, so he should be okay there, because typically a lease has, 10 to 12,000 miles a year. Sometimes you get longer leases, longer mileage. But you got to look at the cost, right? The one nice thing about a lease for him is it'll be brand new. It'll have the latest safety features. It'll have all the bells and whistles for that model, whatever it is. And all he has to do is follow whatever they tell him to do as far as bringing in now for an oil change, bringing in now for a tire rotation and so on. And then in 3 years, he's got another new car if he continues.
2: Do you think leases are hard to get out of? When you reach the end, I think they forgive a lot when you renew. But if you try to walk away, you get some pretty high expenses for whatever they can find.
1: They can.
2: I don't worry about that.
1: They can, Lori, and that's an excellent point. That's another perspective of leasing. Yeah, because everybody's just automatically going to go in and buy another one. So you're sort of worried who's going to stain the couch, right? Who's going to sit on the couch wrong? Who's going to put the dent in the door? Who's going to get the paint chip when you go grocery shopping and that kind of thing? So, is the other way to approach this to look at a 2 to 4 year old used car and find a mechanic? Because sooner or later, he's going to need a mechanic, right?
2: Yes.
1: And, for that matter, buy a used car, find a mechanic, and listen to the car doctor.
2: We weren't 3,000 miles away, it would make it a lot easier.
1: Yep.
2: And the next question, should he get a non-owner renter insurance? A non-owner renter insurance. In other words, if he was to borrow someone else's car, he would have insurance.
1: Well, I would think, maybe insurance is different in Arizona. But, if he's going to start driving, I would want coverage. Like if I loan my vehicle to somebody in New Jersey, it's already part of my insurance policy as well as their insurance policy. So somebody's going to cover it.
2: Just getting his license, would that be a problem leasing, do you think?
1: They look at credit more than anything else.
2: Okay. That's a good point.
1: In my experience, they're looking at credit. Listen, if he's got the down payment, if his credit score is 700 plus, he's not going to have a problem,
2: Any recommendations on make and model or something?
1: Something new?
2: Yes.
1: Go look at what's my budget. What can I spend?
2: Well, it would be pretty low. We're thinking Corolla, maybe a Honda Civic.
1: So 25 to 30,000? If we're going to buy the car?
2: Yes.
1: Right. So we want to hit a lease number of what, 400 to 500 a month?
2: Okay.
1: If they're out there, it's so hard to predict the lease deals. Gosh, a good long while ago, 4 years ago, I know someone that was leasing, she was paying $350 a month. A year ago, her lease was up. She went to go get a renewal. Now, this was on a Lexus. This was on an ES350. That $350 a month lease went to $600 a month.
2: Do you find leases hard to get out of when you reach the end, though?
1: It depends on it. Honestly, it depends on the dealership. It depends on the model. It depends on the dealership. And then it comes down to what sort of shape is the car in. If you're turning it in, they're happier, but they're also getting more judgmental. Right. They're loaning you a vehicle. They want it back, reasonable wear and tear. Now, when you do lease, there are programs certain manufacturers have that they will give you wear and tear insurance. So
2: I had a friend who had a Jeep. When he turned it in, he was 250 miles over. He happily paid that. But they said you'd need new brakes and rotors and charged him $900. And I thought that was unreasonable.
1: Yeah, I think that is unreasonable. And I would want to see that in the fine print. And I think that's a question at the dealership when he's going to, you know, consider leasing. Who's responsible for wear and tear? Because what prevents the manufacturer from saying, well, you know, the trans doesn't exactly shift right. So I think you're responsible for that, too, because you use the vehicle.
2: So get a reputable dealer.
1: Well, without question, as much as we can try, right? But I think that's a fair question for the leasing office. And I think that's the email you write before you agree to the deal. So, listen, I'm thinking about this car, but a friend of mine had this problem when he leased. How would you guys handle that? Oh, yeah, we wouldn't do that to you. This way you've got it in writing. So 3 years from now when, oh, by the way, the brakes need to be replaced, they're $2,000. You've got an answer. You know, you've got it in writing. You're covered. So that's how I would approach it. Listen, it's going to be a learning experience. If he goes out and he buys something used, go look at a CPO car, certified pre-owned.
2: That's a good point. Yes.
1: Something that'll be 2 to 3 years old, something that won't have more than 30,000 miles. I like to buy mileage if I'm buying a used car. I will pay more for a lower mileage vehicle than a newer vehicle with higher mileage. That's right. Yeah. And part of the reason is because I'm a little OCD that I worry about who worked on it before me and how many mistakes did they make. That 30,000 mile vehicle had, you know, 4 oil changes, a tire rotation, and a set of cabin and air filters. There's not a lot you can make mistakes at with.
2: Sure.
1: You know, that 60,000 mile vehicle, if it hasn't had service, that's a problem. If it has had service, who'd they do? What'd they do? Did they do it right? You know, all those factors come into it.
2: You said that when you buy a new car, a used car, whatever, you change all the fluids.
1: If I own it, if I'm buying that 30,000 mile used car that's 3 years old that I don't know the history, yeah, I would kind of want to start that way. If it's wet, change it. If it's a filter, replace it. You know, even if it looks new, but whose brand is it? You know, and it's hard to tell. Every air and cabin filter in this day and age says made in China on it. And I can show you some really well-made made in China filters, and I can show you some junk. You know, how well do they fit the box? How well do they protect? Are they going to allow any grit to bypass and get onto the mass airflow sensor in case of an air filter? All things to consider. So, yes, he can do it. You've got a lot to look at, Lord.

0: I really liked how Lori did that, our previous caller, with regards to, you know, helping the son, you know, the first car and what he's going to do and how he's going to do it. I think as parents, as elders, it's our responsibility to teach the next generation how to approach dealing with an automobile, transportation device, whatever you want to call it. And I see that in a lot of young people today. How do you change a flat? How do you do some simple basic maintenance? Part of what, and I blame this on phones, right? Because we've all got our head in our phones. You know, we don't know how to walk into a repair shop and talk to a service person and say, hey, my car does this, my car does that. We've lost the skill of communication. If we can't punch it in on letters and text, and it's so critical. There's some things a text can't help me capture, help me to understand. You know, my car does this, my car does that. You know, and there's a thousand questions that always follow for me afterwards, and like so many other mechanics out there. So I you know, Lori, you're doing a great thing, and congratulations. Let's go over to Tom in Illinois, 16 Dodge Charger. Tom, how can I help,
1: sir?
0: Yes, sir. What's going on?
1: Thanks. Well, my son's 2016 Dodge Charger SXT, it's a six-cylinder. When you, at highway speeds, when you pull off the gas pedal, you get this little rumble for a second or two right under the middle of the car. You can both hear it and feel it. And then when you re-engage the gas pedal, you get the same thing for a second or two. Had it to three mechanics, two that private, you know, two garage-type mechanics, and they couldn't find anything, no codes, no lights, no bulletins. Took it to a major dealer, major brand dealer, and he had the same response. Can't find anything. We hear it, but we can't find anything. They've ruled out the exhaust system rumble. They've ruled out the U-joint, the obvious things, but yet we still feel this, and it can't be. It doesn't strike me as being normal. Now, we do think the engine is a second engine. Bought the car used. Do think it's a second engine. But everything functions well and it drives great and there's no codes or lights on the dash. But nonetheless, this noise doesn't seem like it is normal or healthy.
0: So two thoughts. Number one, if the engine's been out of the car, I'm sure they are, but factory engine mounts, factory trans mount.
1: Mm-hmm. Okay.
0: Right. That's number one. And does it look like they're sitting plumb? Does it look like they're sitting square, like where they should be? You know, if the engine is higher on one side than the other by just a bit, is that going to throw the drive line into a tizzy about how lined up is the drive shaft between the trans and the rear? Right?
1: See. Okay.
0: Now, I'm going to assume, dangerous word, that this is a one-piece drive shaft, that this is not a two-piece drive shaft with a center carrier bearing. I don't believe it is. I also believe this is a European style drive shaft where it's got basically a CV joint style U joint, not a traditional U joint.
1: Okay.
0: If it does, could we possibly have a bad CV? Is there any? So how can I say this? If the parking brake is on and the trans is in park and I were to rotate the drive shaft, could I rotate the drive shaft such that the front yoke inside the transmission and the flange where it's bolted to the diff, to the rear end, if I were, can I take the drive shaft and rotate it a little bit such that I can rotate the drive shaft, but I'm not moving the trans end or the differential end?
1: Okay.
0: If I can, do I have rotational wear in my front and rear U-joints, one or the other or both?
1: Okay.
0: Right? So that's on my mind. All right? The fact that the engine's been out of the car once and it's kind of a hot rod, right? It's a 2016 Charger.
1: Right.
0: Look at the exhaust. And, you know, if you could find another one, it would be great. But I start to think about, is this a resonance vibration? Is this a low-level rumble? You ever get underneath some cars and you look at the exhaust system and, you know, God, look at this dumb engineer. He put this weight here. Why did he attach this weight to the exhaust system? And then you get your car. And yeah. It's got this resonance to it. And you find out that weight that's hanging out in space actually does something, right?
1: Hmm.
0: So, okay. You know, is this factory exhaust on this car? I'm betting it's not because I'm betting somebody was playing hot rod skiski on this car.
1: Okay.
0: I got this vibration in my Suburban. I'll tell you the story this way. I got this vibration in my Suburban. It's my 04 bus, 100,000 miles. And I just noticed it the other day. If I'm sitting at a traffic light, just the right conditions, I get this little, what the heck is that? I know what it is. The motor mounts are hard now. The car's 22 years old. The motor mounts are so hard, they can't absorb engine vibration at the right level, and it's creating little minor distortions throughout the rest of the car. If I put my hand on top of the dash where the bezel that, you know, the outside trim molding meets the dash top itself, if I just touch it gently, the noise goes away. It's the subtlest of things. And that may be what you're looking for here. You're looking for some sort of subtle, low-level frequency interference problem. And, you know, perhaps, you know, it sounds stupid. Hose clamp a bunch of wheel weights to the exhaust system. Does it change anything? You know, you start looking for that kind of a thing. You know, but like I said, is it aftermarket exhaust? Is it factory exhaust? Is it aftermarket exhaust? Because provided it's real and it's a legitimate problem, yes, it shouldn't be there. But I'm going to start to look, as I described it to you, and then I'm going to start to look at body mounts, trans mount, engine mount. Was the trans out of the car when they did the engine? Did they put the trans mount back properly, even though it was done before you bought the car? But I've seen cases where there was supposed to be a shim under the trans mount between the mount and the cross member.
1: Okay.
0: And they didn't put it back, for example. And then 10,000 miles later, because the trans wasn't at the proper angle in its relationship to the drive shaft, it created a weird wear pattern.
1: Okay.
0: Right?
1: Got it.
0: So, but those are some of the things I would go look at, Tom. All right.
1: Okay, great.
0: You know,
1: that's
0: my perspective. I mean, you know, if you wanted peace of mind, maybe I take the drive shaft out and, you know, tell me what's good, I'll tell you what's bad, right? I take the drive shaft out, send it out to a shop. Can you tell me, is the shaft balanced? Is the shaft straight? Yes, it is. Okay, good. Take that off the list. And then the second one's a little harder. You know, you'd probably have to talk to a body shop. Do they have, only because of what I'm going to tell you, do they have a way to verify that the rear is in correct alignment to the square of the car and the back of the trans.
1: Okay.
0: Right?
1: I see.
0: You know, we're dealing with, and I say a body shop because body shops have frame machines. Body shops can measure every angle underneath that car that they choose to. Because if three repair shops looked at it, and I'm going to assume they were competent, at least one of them had to be competent, right?
1: Right. That's my chance, yeah.
0: Right. You know, that's your chance. One of them had to be competent. This is nothing mechanical. This is nothing obvious to the naked eye, so we got to do a little digging. All right? And that's kind of how I would approach it.
1: Very good. Thank you.
0: All right, sir. You're very welcome. Good luck to you. If you find it, let us know. I'm always curious.
1: I'll do that. Thank you.
0: Okay. You're very welcome. You be well. And, you know, we'll look forward to that conversation. 855-560-9900. Ron and Annie, the Car Doctor. We are back right after this.

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0: wait, I don't want to go. I like that song.
1: It's more fun than a barrel of
0: the other day, I was up on Facebook, and I got to listen to Jan and Dean, Dead Man's Curve and Surf City. My God, what great songs, right? Just, they don't write them like that anymore. They haven't written like that in, well, 60 years. Just good stuff, good stuff. So cars have generated music as well as everything else they've done for us. So always a good time. Micah, Maine. Micah, how are you today? What's going on?
2: I'm doing great, but I wanted to say, hey, you're back with Ron, and this is the Hondells.
0: Oh, there you go. what's going on, Micah?
2: Well, I wanted to follow up with you. You may recall that I had needed to get my bumper repainted, and they ended up replacing the whole bumper. It was easier based on the clips and everything, painted it, matches perfectly. And while they were taking the bumper off, because my headlights had all hazed up from the sun, it was, and they couldn't be fixed anymore because the haze was on the inside, I wanted to replace the headlight assemblies. So the crew asked me to get the headlights myself from my local dealership, and they gave me a price that was out of this world, and as it turned out, it was about $80 over the MSRP. And I told them that, and they said, well, that's what we charge for them. So ended up the body shop was able to get them for me for about $150 less than the MSRP. Actual OEM parts, no problem at all. It was the part that I needed, OEM. Everything was great. So I was a little concerned, you know, that my dealership is charging, their parts department is charging way over MSRP. So anyway, this week I finally finished up the car. My wheels had road rash on it. Time to get them repowder coated. Got a place up here that does a great job on it. Got them done. And the center plastic hubs on the wheels, they just look bad because the wheels look perfect, brand new. So I decided to replace those. And so I called the dealership. And again, the MSRP on those things were $26. The dealership said $44 a piece. I said, wait, the MSRP is $26. I said, oh, okay, we'll give them to you for the MSRP. And my dealership, the service department, was willing to put them on for me, made it easy. I could have gotten them for about $3 or $4 cheaper someplace else. I went to the dealership. But I know the service director at the dealership. I don't know the parts director, but I know the service director really well. And I told him what happened, and he said, that doesn't sound right. This isn't my department, but let me look into it because that doesn't sound right at all. And he knows me, and he knows that I'm not making it up. And I just wanted to let you know that I followed it up. But, you know, my dealership has been great with me. You know, I've talked to you about them. I've raved about them and all that. But I can't believe that one particular department in the dealership would treat customers that poorly.
0: Well, you know, my first comment and thought is, did the dealership change hands? Is it still the same original owners?
2: Same people.
0: Then the parts director, in my opinion, is probably trying to create a different profit margin. Maybe he's trying to pay the parts guys differently or more, and he's looking to generate more out of parts than he was doing so previously because something changed, right? If all of a sudden I see dealers charging more than what the manufacturer recommends. And, you know, it is what it is in a sense, because I get it. You know, I walk into a diner and I buy scrambled eggs and bacon and they charge me $9. I can surely go to the supermarket and buy it for a lot less. So there is some, you know,
2: that's different, though.
0: But they've got it. My point is they're just trying to generate profit out of what they have to work with. Is it fair? No. Does it make sense? There's something going on there, Micah. I'm just telling you how they might be looking at it. I'm not trying to defend it. I'm just saying that that's how you have to approach it. You know, I would go talk to, you know, depending on what the service manager gets back to you with, I would go maybe go talk to the parts director or go talk to the owner of the dealership and say, hey, I'm a 12-year, 11-year customer. I've been coming to you guys all these time. Is there something going on? Can I just expect that parts is going to cost me more? But for that matter, if you buy them through the service department, are you going to pay more also there?
2: Yeah, and that's a possibility as well, because I called the people I know at the service department, not the director, but the service writers that I know, and I asked them if they would be able to put them on for me, and they said, yeah, I can get them on order for you, and it's going to be $44 a piece. And I said, nope, already have them on order for considerably less, but from your place. But I have a feeling that I'm being charged more than MSRP for some of the parts that are being put on the car, too. Although the prices for the service that I've been paying have been absolutely reasonable, including the parts when I've needed them. So I'm not sure how it always works. Maybe it's some specific parts. I don't know.
0: I wonder what they're charging for an oil filter. Because I could see a lot of do-it-yourselfers walking in on a Saturday to get an oil filter to change their oil on their Subaru. Why don't you try and find out and then ask them, okay, so why are you charging more for everything across the board? Kind of an interesting conversation, right?
2: Yeah, and for an oil change, I know I'm paying $65 to $80 more or less, which is a perfectly fair price. You know,
0: right.
2: That's what it is, you know. No complaints about
0: that. Yeah, and I'd be curious what they're charging for an oil filter, Micah. But I will tell you this, if you do end up talking to Subaru America, they're going to probably tell you it's up to the individual dealer. So be aware of that, too. So tread gently, but you may be shopping for a new dealership, my friend. Be well. I'm Ron Ananey and the Car Doctor. We are back right after this.

0: let's kind of wind it down this hour. Got an email in front of me. Ted from Montana writes, "Hey, Ron, I've got a 2001 Chevy pickup. I went out the other day to open my door. I opened it. I went to close it, and the door wouldn't close. I found out that the door latch is stuck, and I can't get a replacement part. I can't find one because of the age. Do you have any suggestions? I live out here in Montana on a horse farm where the winters are cold and the summers are warm, and there's a lot of rust and corrosion and crud in between." Yeah, Ted, you know what? WD-40, we just went through this in the shop, right? We had an older vehicle. We got some of their rust remover product from WD-40. We soaked the door latch. It was a door latch, too. We soaked the door latch in WD-40 rust remover. And then once it was all cleaned up, we soaked it in WD-40 itself, the original lubricant with the easy reach nozzle. And we were able to get it everywhere it had to be. And that latch works absolutely like new. So if you got a latch you can't get parts, you can't get a new one, go look at WD-40. I'm Ron Ananey in the Car Doctor. Good mechanics aren't expensive. They're priceless. See ya.
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0: Ron Ananian. Now I've got this diesel with almost 300,000 miles on it with a glow plug that's hanging out of the cylinder head, and it's stopped. Now I thought about starting it up because I said, well, diesels do have high compression. I bet I could blow it out of the cylinder head. But boy, that would probably go off like a bullet. And I thought that was the little kid in me saying, gee, what would happen if we did this, you know?
3: The Car Doctor.
4: Have a 2018 F-150 Platinum 3.0 diesel with the 10-speed transmission.
0: I'm sorry. Yeah, that 10-speed trans is tough, brother.
3: Welcome to the radio home of Ron Ananian, the Car Doctor. Since 1991, this is where car owners the world over turn to for their definitive opinion on automotive repair. If your mechanic's giving you a busy signal, pick up the phone and call in. The garage doors are open.
0: But I am here to take your calls at 855-560-9900.
3: And now, here's Ronnie.
0: You know, I was thinking about Micah. We were talking to Micah in the previous hour about, you know, he was paying more for parts he found out through the dealership. You know, the answer is this too, right? MSRP, manufacturer's suggested retail price. It's suggested. It doesn't mean they have to follow it. It's a suggestion by the manufacturer. A car dealer, anybody can charge anything they want for anything. It's, you know, how reasonable is it? And how competitive is it? And I guess that's business. And I'm not condoning it. I'm not saying it's right. But in Micah's case, I think something changed at that dealership, that they're structuring something different in the pay scale or the paying of the parts people or how much profit they want that parts department to generate. Something is going on that all of a sudden it's different if it's the same owners. So I think, Micah, if you're still listening, and I imagine you are, perhaps it's a letter to the owner of the dealership explaining your situation, pointing out what a good, loyal customer you are, and did he have a valid, reasonable explanation other than we just need to charge more for parts in order to stay in business. And it might just be that simple, you know, like it or not, but it might just be that simple, and then you can make a decision from there. So just my two cents. I was thinking about it in between hours. Let's go to Sam with a 10 Explorer and see what I can do to help him. Sam, welcome back, sir. How's things out in Pennsylvania way today?
5: It's a little warm today, but we're doing all right.
0: Yeah, what's going on?
5: Call me back.
0: What are we working on?
5: 2010 Ford Explorer, 4-liter automatic. Eddie Bauer has all the bells and whistles.
0: Right.
5: And transmission issues. I've got some really weird codes. It started out, you could hear like a, almost like a liquid rushing sound when the car was sitting there. And everything drove fine, no problems, whatever. The only codes that came up at that time were the lighting codes. It was like a B1472 and a B1696, no problem. Then about a week later, the wrench light showed up, and code showed up, PO732, incorrect gear ratio 2, PO735, gear ratio 5, incorrect ratio. Transfer case PO732, really weird stuff. Wouldn't shift out of second gear, took it to the transmission shop, and he tore it down, and I saw the parts. They were destroyed.
0: Right.
5: they were in bad shape.
0: Yeah, yeah.
5: So he rebuilt it, put it back together, and it shifts through all five gears, but the speedometer was bouncing when I took it in. It was literally bouncing. It would, you know, 0 to 60 and just back and forth, but like you're dribbling a ball.
0: Right.
5: Now it's reading double the speed. If you're doing 30, it says you're doing 60. And it'll shift through three gears when you're going around a corner from a stop sign.
0: Because it thinks it's seeing or getting erroneous readings.
5: Correct. Right. And the transmission guy says that's out of my rebuild scope. He said he actually took it down to the dealer, and the dealer said, your transmission screwed up. He's like, I rebuilt transmissions for a living, been doing it for many years.
0: Right.
5: It's not messed up. So they kicked it back to me to let me look at it. And I found, you know, I did the Dr. Google online and found body control module problems, get windshields leaking on that car, seals inside the engine, rubber grommets inside the engine getting old and letting water through. This doesn't have a sunroof, so the sunroof's not leaking. But I took pictures of the body control module. I opened up and dissected it. It got wet.
0: Okay.
5: I'm getting mixed answers on, will a body control module failure or as it's dying, make that speedometer do stupid things like that?
0: Fix what you know is bad. Where's the vehicle speed sensor report to? Does it go to the BCM or the PCM?
5: I think it passes through the BCM.
0: Right.
5: But I don't think it reports it. I think it passes through it, and I think that's where my problem is because all that corrosion and garbage
0: right.
5: through there.
0: If they're sending it to the BCM, they're doing it for a reason, right?
5: Okay.
0: They're not doing it because it's convenient.
5: Okay.
0: So
5: right.
0: if you've got a wet electronic component, that's step one.
5: Okay.
0: Has to be.
5: I already have that on order. It'll be here on Tuesday.
0: Right.
5: Wednesday.
0: Now, did you get a new one or a used one?
5: There are no more new ones to be had in the world. So I have to receive this one, and I have to send it out someplace to get it cloned
0: right.
5: to match the vehicle.
0: Right.
5: And there's a billion people on eBay that do it. I'm going to look up Ivan up there in State College. Man, I'm only two and a half hours south of him. See if he does it. If I can fly up, you know, drive. I'm retired. We talked before. I used to be a commercial industrial HVAC mechanic.
0: Right, I remember. Sure.
5: And I retired April 1st, and now I have all the time in the world.
0: and you're bored, so you need to tinker.
5: Oh, I'm not bored. The first day of my retirement, my daughter calls me. She works nights at a emergency animal hospital. She's the nighttime nurse for all the surgeries that go through the day. She takes care of the animals at night. She called me, you know, 8 o'clock in the morning. She was driving home. She says, I don't have any brakes. Her brake line let loose underneath her. She's an old 05 Mazda Tribute. And so we towed it here, replaced some brake lines, and back away she goes. Yeah. Thing runs great.
0: Right.
5: Almost 200,000 miles in that car.
0: Now, let me say this about the Explorer, too, before I let you go. That Explorer is also known issues for wiring harnesses in the engine compartment.
5: Oh.
0: All right. Look at the wiring harness. That's a 4-liter. Why do I think, maybe I'm thinking of the wrong vehicle, but why do I think the wiring harness is close to the EGR valve tube? There's an EGR valve on this?
5: Yeah, I believe it's there in the back right-hand corner of the engine, I believe, unless I'm thinking of my truck.
0: Right. Is there a wiring harness near there?
5: I'm not sure.
0: Yeah, I think there is. If there is... I mean, listen, I'm still going to tell you to fix the BCM, but yep. we have seen problems where those wiring harnesses, as they age, The copper gets brittle. The copper changes resistance value. It does all kinds of funny things. And I've seen people where they've had to go out and find a wiring harness for that vehicle because, no, that's not available either. You know, we're dealing with this in the world of Ford. It's 16 years old. That car is way well worth past its prime. So
5: yeah, the dealer wasn't interested in fixing it as far as I'm concerned.
0: Nope.
5: They had it for a couple hours and
0: Well, they can't get parts for it. In all fairness, they can't get parts for it. Not too many dealers that I know of will deal with used or obsolete parts.
5: Gotcha.
0: They just won't. They can't guarantee the repair. And frankly, they've got so much newer stuff to work on that, you know, the other side of it is, right, you want to take a look at Mechanics Life, and I'm sure you're aware of this, but the dealership has, a dealership always has its A and its B and its C techs. Right.
5: Mm-hmm.
0: And that A tech, there's only so much they can hold in their head. And maybe they're going to hold technology and knowledge going back 6-7 years. They mm-hmm. know when this did this, it was that. When that did this, it was this. Right. You're asking them to go back 16 years on an obsolete vehicle in their mind. Because I can tell you right now, you can't buy a PCM for that car. You can't buy a BCM for that car. You can't get an EGR valve for that car. You can't get a throttle body for that car. You can't get, if I sit and I think about it, there's a lot you can't get for that car from Ford. There's aftermarket variations.
5: Mm-hmm.
0: I've never been a fan of aftermarket computers. Only because I've seen far too many cars where we're going to use an aftermarket computer that's remanufactured,
5: mm-hmm.
0: but I've never seen an aftermarket rebuilder that has the manufacturing capability of an OE manufacturer. It just doesn't happen.
5: Yeah, their pocketbook isn't there.
0: Their pocketbook isn't there. It can't be. Years and years ago, in the early 90s, I went down to A1 Cardone in Philadelphia, and they're out of business now. They're gone. They went with the First Brands Group bankruptcy back in the spring. And I went to A1 Cardone, and they were very nice, great company, family run. They took me around. They showed me everything. We got to the computer remanufacture room. Clean room, you know, as much of a clean room as they could generate on their pocketbook, which isn't small. A1 Cardone was a huge company. And, you know, I expected to see, you know, I don't know. We're going to desolder the boards and change chips and resistors and known problems, and we've got a bank of engineers working on it. You know, no, it's a clean room. They heat it, they freeze it, they shake it, and if it does a functional circuit test, hey, you're good. That's remanufactured. And I said, but what about the one that fails every other Tuesday when the moon is blue and the tide is high and you make a left turn and it twists the case just right? He goes, yeah, we can't fix that. So he goes, we're playing the odds. They're playing the odds.
5: Wow.
0: So I would prefer a used one that came out of a running vehicle because it's field tested. At least I know it worked.
5: Yeah, that's what I'm getting. So that's,
0: you know, so be aware. And my point is, careful what you invest in that vehicle because you almost want to buy another one for parts just to have it sitting there. Just saying. All right, kiddo.
5: I just sank four into the transmission, so I'm
0: right.
5: There.
0: So you're there. You're married now, brother. You know, but it's not far off to say, gee, do I go find one that's rusted out but still running and functional, everything works, and then I've got a parts form.
5: Right.
0: And you know, that's how you got to think. All right, kiddo. Let us know what happens. Keep me in the loop.
5: I will. I appreciate your help.
0: All righty. You're very welcome. Be well, Sam. Take good care. I'm Ron Ananey and the Car Doctor. We are back right after this.

0: write it on the wall so you don't forget to call for car advice done right. 855-560-9900. Now, back to Ron.
1: Hey, let's go right to Ralph in New Hampshire, 2020 Subaru Forester. Yes, Ralph, how can I help you, sir? Welcome to the Car Doctor.
2: Hi, Ron. Very, very impressed with your show, and I appreciate it.
1: Thank you.
2: I'm calling about my 2020 Forester, for which it shuts off every time you come to an intersection. And I found something online that might get rid of that. But the question I have for you is, the dealer said that if I put that on there, it might cancel the warranty I have, which I don't really care that much about. I care about getting this thing to stop shutting off. It's a real pain in the neck.
1: Well, let's talk about this. If first of all, what kind of a device is this? Where does it plug in? Is there a brand?
2: I don't know about the brand, but it's a wire that you have to open up the inside of wherever this control thing is. I'm not exactly sure.
1: Right.
2: But you have to. It's really a workaround, as far as I can tell. It sends a signal back to itself so it doesn't shut off.
1: So there's a company out there called Auto Stop Eliminator.
2: Yes. I think that might be it.
1: Okay. And I see a lot of people use it, and a lot of people seem to be happy with it. In the case of the Forester, it's just going to be a workaround plug-in behind that button that you have on the dashboard or in the console, wherever it is.
2: Yes.
1: So, you know, a lot of people are doing it. A lot of people aren't having problems. Am I a fan of it? I'm less of a fan of bypassing the system than I am of the system itself. Of the top five things that I think are dumb that we've put on cars in the last 30 years, I think stop start is right there. You know, it's a tie for first place with a lot of them.
2: I couldn't agree more.
1: I think vehicle security. I start my car in the middle of a snowstorm, which you have that stuff called snow up there in New Hampshire, right? And you know, it's a cold day and you're trying to make it home from wherever you are, 30 minutes out, 45 minutes out, and the car keeps shutting off. What a pain in the butt. Will it restart every time? Will it, you know, it's extra expense and extra inconvenience. Going back to the dealer. What things are going to be? Well, first of all, it's a 6-year-old car. What's covered under warranty at this point?
2: Well, when I bought the car, the person that, it was a lady that owned the car, only put 30,000 miles on it.
1: Right.
2: And so it was garage kept. It's in perfect shape, really. So she had a warranty. We paid $600 more for another 2 years. So that's what I've got. And I don't really care that much about the warranty. I just think it's a stupid idea to have a car shut off this way. I think it's a lot more wear and tear on the starter, and I don't know about with the air conditioning when you shut it off and turn it back on like that. I don't think that's good for it, but I just wanted to – I know you've spoken about this a few times before when I've listened. I'm a long-time listener.
1: So thank you. So here's my comment. I'm standing in front of the judge. Well, Your Honor, you know, I put this aftermarket auto stop start in, and now they're saying that voids my warranty. The transmission failed because I put an auto stop start button in. Does that mean if I change the radio, I void the warranty as well? Am I not allowed to put aftermarket accessories into my vehicle that have been designed by other companies that, thousands and maybe millions of people are using, and now you're going to void my warranty? Is this a way out? You know, I could see if, listen, I opened up last hour, we were talking about modifying the power distribution center on the Jeep Grand Cherokee, do a workaround for the AC relay. You know, that's not something that's been engineered. That's not something that's been tried and true and tested. For a company like Auto Stop Eliminator to come out with a start-stop bypass, A, they've got insurance. B, they've got engineering. C, they've run this thing through the gamut, you would hope. If not, the CEO better not like living in the house that he's in, because the first lawsuit where somebody has a problem, he ain't going to be living there no more, to say it in plain English. So I would go back to that dealership. Who told you it would void the warranty? Service writer, the parts guy, or the salesman in the showroom?
2: The guy that you go to inside the parts.
1: The service writer. I would reach out directly to the service manager and ask him, you were told this, why does installing an aftermarket start-stop button to bypass the factory void the entire warranty on the car? And then I would look at your extended warranty company. I would look at that policy. Does it say that voids the warranty? And then I would talk to Auto Stop Eliminator and say, you know, we're fighting the battle the wrong way here, Ralph. Okay.
2: Right.
1: You know, we've got to go to the powers that be and say, gee, I'd love to buy your product, but do you know they're telling me if I put it in, it voids my warranty? Does that mean you're assuming the liability? Or is there any truth to that at all?
2: Yeah, that's what I thought too.
1: One of the things I hate in this world, you ready?
2: Yeah.
1: Is stupid people. You know, I hate people hiding behind a what if, woulda, coulda, shoulda, just because it's the easy way to do things. You know what? I don't see why, as long as it's a plug-in, and it keep, you know, listen, if it's a plug-in and it keeps the car on all the time, how is that different than you getting in the car and pushing the button?
2: Right. That's what I thought. That's what I told him. But
1: you know,
2: he was just adamant. You know.
1: Yeah. I think maybe you caught the guy in a hurry. The guy didn't feel like explaining it. Again, stupid people. We don't like stupid people. Go get a better answer. All right, kiddo?
2: Thank you.
1: You're very welcome,
2: Thank
1: Ralph.
2: Thank you very much.
1: You're very welcome, sir. You be well. Thanks for being part of the Car Doctor family. Hey, coming up next, Tony Ingram. Tony is the Vice President of Operations for Advance Auto Parts. We're going to sit down and talk to him in the sunny state of Florida. Washing your car. Is that dish detergent under the sink okay or not? Coming up next right here on the Car Doctor, I'm Ron Ananian. Don't go anywhere. We'll be back right after this.

0: This is a topic near and dear to my heart. It really deals with something. Well, let me say it like this. My kids say my two most favorite places on the planet are a bagel store and the car wash, because there's nothing like going to either one, especially on a Saturday morning. You got to start with basics, right? When you talk about washing your vehicle, not so much with bagels. Bagels are a whole nother art form. But, you know, let's welcome in our guest this hour, and we'll get started there before I go too far. Tony Ingram, he's the Vice President of Operations for Advance Auto Parts, and we're happy to have him. Tony, welcome to the Car Doctor, sir.
1: Hey, Ron. Thanks for having me.
0: Let's start with basics, right? And I know you're down in Florida, the sunny state. You know, it's got to be, washing your car has to be a big priority. You guys get that stuff called, what's it called? Sunshine, right? So washing and waxing a vehicle, right? Yeah, washing and waxing a vehicle has to be a big deal. Why does it matter? You know, does it help the life of the car?
1: Yeah, so a lot of people think that just, you know, washing and waxing your vehicle is more about how it looks, which is, that's a part of it, but you also want to protect your investment. Look, cars aren't cheap, right? They're pretty expensive, and you want to make sure you protect it, as well as keeping it looking good, right? So washing your vehicle regularly with the right products and the right process will get that surface dirt and contamination, bird droppings, all that stuff off of your paint before it can cause long-term damage. And then waxing it periodically or some type of coating will give you an extra level of protection to keep that clear coat and paint lasting longer, and also making the washing experience a little bit easier as well.
0: So I just can't grab the Dial dish soap under the kitchen sink and use that, right? Bubbles or bubbles? No, I guess that doesn't apply to cars today.
1: Not quite. I think we've all been there and done that, but that is not a great idea. So automotive car wash products are specifically formulated to remove the surface contaminants safely from your paint without stripping off that protective layer, that wax or whatever coating you apply to the vehicle.
0: Right.
1: Where this detergent will just rip it off.
0: Right.
1: So you definitely want to use the right product for the right process.
0: So how do you know what to use? And before you answer that, I want you to also put in that answer. Let's talk a little bit about ceramic coatings somewhere in this conversation, because ceramic coatings are like the new kid on the block. They've been around a little bit, but they're getting better and better every year, and that's got to be part of the question too. When do you use those?
1: Yeah. So great question. And as I mentioned, kind of that protective layer, or some people refer to it, like sacrificial layer above your paint, which traditionally we'd use wax, as the terminology. But it's really any type of protective layer, right? So it could be wax or paint, sealant, ceramic coating, and all of those can be applied a multitude of ways. And it really comes down to how much effort you want to put into it, because you can actually get a superior finish and a finish that'll actually last longer if you put a little bit more work up front. But if you're not willing to put that work in, something quick and easy may be the right solution for you, because you're more apt to use it.
0: How often should the average driver be waxing their car? Is there a timetable?
1: So, a rule of thumb when we used to talk about kind of old school waxes was about every 6 months or so. But again, there's so much that goes into that, right? The vehicle kept in the garage or not? Is it parked on the tree? What are your road conditions like? As you mentioned, I've got plenty of sunshine here, but you folks up north, you got snow and different things like that factor into it. So a good way to kind of test for that, so to speak, is when the vehicle is clean and dry. If you rub your hands against the surface of paint, it's pretty slick, almost like glass. You're probably in good shape. Additionally, when you're rinsing that vehicle, if the water beads up, you're also probably in pretty good shape from a protection standpoint. But if the water sheathes off when you rinse it, comes off in sheets rather than beads, or if you rub your hand against the surface of paint and it's kind of rough to the touch, you probably need a little TLC, right? You'll probably need the top off your surface protectant of choice, right? You may even need to get some polishing action going on there to decontaminate the paint.
0: So, listen, I'll take my vehicle to the car wash maybe once every 6 to 8 weeks. But that isn't the final solution, right? It's I'll still wax it. Now, you can use a car wash and just go down and get the exterior wash if you it's a big vehicle. I drive a Suburban, so it's kind of a pain in the neck to wash every, but I will I will hand wax it. I hand wax the bus, as we call it, every 2.5, 3 months. That vehicle's an 04, and you can rub your hand against it. The water beads, it's smooth, it's clean. You can't believe it's 20-something years old, right? And that's okay, too, right? You can wax on top of somebody else's wax. It's not going to hurt anything. You're just going to add more layers of protection.
1: It depends on the products. If you're using a traditional wax, then typically they can be layered. Ceramic coats, some of them can be layered. But there are also some products that can't be layered, right? So it is important to it sounds cliche, but read the manufacturer's instructions.
0: Right.
1: And they're pretty transparent there.
0: Perfect.
1: What a lot of folks do, you know, they use a quick detailer of sorts that has a little bit of surface protection that lasts a couple of weeks, but that usually can be layered on top of whatever, ceramic coat, wax, whatever the case may be. And that's personally what I do. My vehicle is ceramic coated, but every time I wash and dry, I add a spray on, an additional spray on layer to kind of build up and give me a little bit more protection and gloss.
0: So beyond regular washing and waxing, you know, and that actually does protect against, you know, road salt, UV fade, bird droppings, and rust over the long haul. You know, but to what level of effectiveness do you still have? It's still about the product you use, right? The end product, the end protection layer.
1: So it's about the product, the process, but also timeliness, right? So if you have, you know, your wax, ceramic, or whatever it is, it's going to be a surface layer, you know, a super of sacrificial layer of protectant. 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And if you clean it right away, right, then you might have wore away your coating, but you haven't actually damaged your paint or your clear coat.
0: Right.
1: So being timely, right, and to your point, you've got a maintenance procedure for your Suburban, you know, built in, and no surprise that, you know, 20 plus years later, it's still in good condition. So the product matters, the process matters, but also, you know, regular maintenance is very important.
0: So somebody's going to hear our conversation today, and they're going to go, you know what? I'm going down to my local Advance Auto Parts. I've never done this before. I'm a complete babe in the woods. I don't know how to wash my car. I don't know what to buy. You know, what are some of the products they could be looking for?
1: Yeah, so great question. And I often see people in the store looking at this huge wall of product, and they have that same, you know, sentiment in mind, right? So first of all, we got great team members in Advance Auto Parts stores, so, you know, they'd love to have some conversation with you around, you know, what you're trying to accomplish. Speaking from my experience, when I see customers in our stores and they're looking at that big wall of product, I start with a question. I try and understand what they're trying to accomplish, because if you're trying to get your pride and joy ready for the next, you know, car show or cars and coffee, your process may look different than someone who's just trying to, you know, knock the mud off of their truck and get it clean enough. So understanding, you know, where you are in your journey and what you're trying to accomplish really sets the stage for what you need to get. Because obviously we've got, you know, paint cleaning and protecting, we've got glass, we've got wheel and tires, and we've got interior. You can't forget the air freshener.
0: Right.
1: But you know, if you're just trying to, you know, just a generic answer, if you're just trying to get started, we also have a pretty good assortment of car care buckets from different manufacturers that have the bucket and an assortment of small, like, trial size products, so to speak. You can try different things and dip the toe, so to speak, and see what you like, and then come back and build on that. But I would definitely start with just having a dialogue with one of our great Advance Parts team members, and they can, you know, point you in the right direction and help you get what you need. 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
0: Last question, Tony. I bet, you know, before I don't want to miss this, right? Applying the product is just as important, you know, what product you pick, but also what you apply it with, right? There's specific polishing cloths and cloths to apply material today, right? To make sure you get the best results. All available at Advance Auto Parts as well, right? Probably in those buckets.
1: Yeah. Well, and then also microfibers. If you're new into the washing cars, my wife said I have a microfiber problem. I think I have a microfiber solution. But, you know, having all the microfiber towels, you know, you don't want to touch the paint with the same towel you use to touch your wheels and tires and interior, et cetera. So we have all that stuff, all the different, you know, brushes and the towels and all that stuff. And as you kind of explore it, You'll find that, hey, I like a fluffy towel for the paint, and I, like a thinner towel for my interior and all that good stuff. So we've got all that stuff to answer your question, but really have fun with the process.
0: Right. I think you're a brother from another mother, Tony. I'm just like you. I've got yellow. I've got blue. I've got all different colors.
1: There you go.
0: So I don't mix them up. Tony, if the listeners are looking for more information about waxing, washing, and everything else that's so great from Advanced Auto Parts, where are they going to go?
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0: Perfect, Tony. It was a pleasure today, sir. You be well and stay nice and warm down there in sunny Florida.
1: I appreciate it. Likewise. Thanks, Ron.
0: You're very welcome. I'm Ron Ananian, the Car Doctor. We are back right after this.

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So, we now know the right way to wash our car. It's very, very important. You know, my kids tell me my favorite place is a car wash, and I have to believe that that's absolutely true. But doing it by hand is even better. It's like a meditation. So get out there and wash your car. Make sure you apply those wax coats nice and evenly and cool shade. There's something very therapeutic about waxing your car. There is. I can't explain it. So Dan writes in from Oakland, New Jersey. Hey, Ron, I was listening to your other show. You were talking about Ted in Montana, I think it was, with his 2001 Chevy pickup. I have an older Chevy Camaro that the driver's door latch is doing the exact same thing, and I sort of caught the tail end of that conversation. Could you tell us about it again? Okay, yeah, Danny. I'm sorry. Yeah, we were running late that hour. So, you know, in the case of a door latch that stopped working, and in the case of Ted in Montana, what I wanted you to do was take the door latch out of the car. He has an older Chevy pickup truck. The part's obsolete. It's no longer available. It's not a question of can you find one in the aftermarket. I don't know. I think aftermarket door latches, if I can get an OE1 to work or if I can find a replacement OE1 from the manufacturer, I would rather use that. So that being said, you've got an older door latch. You want to restore it. WD-40 makes a product called Rust Restore. It's got very good penetrating qualities. It'll help get out all the grease and crud and grit and rust if you soak it in it. So get a metal pan, you know, fill it up, put the latch in there, and let it sit there for a while. Come back, take a little toothbrush, scrub, scrub, scrub, dip it, look at it, scrub, scrub, scrub, and work it, okay? And it's going to take a little while. And over some time, maybe a couple hours, maybe a couple days. It depends on how dirty it is. Then set it out on a pile of paper towels and let it sit there and drain and you know, drip free, so to speak. Hit it with a little solvent cleaner, which WD-40 also has, and then use WD-40, the original formula. WD-40, the reason I like it is WD-40 displaces moisture, and it will soak right into the metal, and it will help defend the metal against moisture. So a WD-40 lubricated latch lasts longer, it moves sweeter, there's a click to it, there's a nice sweetness to it. You can also see now they've got WD-40 with long reach nozzles, so you can get it inside the latch and all the hard to reach places. You do that, Dan, you've basically restored your door latch on your older Chevy Camaro, and it'll work great for years to come. The trick is rust remover from WD-40, and then the lubricant WD-40. It'll work really well. 855-560-9900. I'm Ron Anini, the Car Doctor. We're back right after this.

0: See, I could have been a singer, but, well, we won't go into that. We talk about that from time to time. Busy show, right? Busy show this week. It was a great, great couple of hours. I was glad to be here with all of you. Keep in mind that the Car Doctor store is open. We see T-shirts moving along. And I've got to say, I'm pleasantly surprised you guys really want those 250th America Anniversary T-shirts. We're glad to keep producing. We've got a couple of new products in the pipeline. We're trying to come up with a way to put Ronisms up on the website. So if there's something you catch me saying all the time, you know, the road downhill is paved with ice and good mechanics aren't expensive, they're priceless, that's already up there, but the road downhill is paved with ice and, you know, show me what's good, I'll tell you what's bad. You know, if you wanted to put that on a coffee cup or a T-shirt, we're trying to give you that option, so you can look for that. But, yeah, don't forget the show. The store is there, and thank you for the podcast downloads. You guys are doing a great job. I just want to answer this for Chris. Chris is special to me. I mean, all you guys are special to me, but Chris is special to me for a couple of different reasons. One, Chris is a cancer survivor. Chris wrote me a very nice email many years ago working on his daughter's Jeep, and it was Christmas. I think it was a couple of days before Christmas, and I shocked the heck out of him, and I picked up the phone and I called him. And, you know, once he got over the shock, we had a really great conversation about cars, life, cancer, surviving, and moving on. Chris writes me, "Hey, Ron. Long time no write. Good afternoon. Both of us are still alive and kicking. Thank you, God. With that said, anything atypical about replacing internet or tie rods on a 2017 Nissan Titan? Seems pretty straightforward, but you never know, so thought I would ask. Be listening to your show soon. Loyal listener, Chris. P.S. 5 years cancer-free. Amen, amen, amen. Amen, brother. Yeah, absolutely. Nothing weird, Chris. The biggest problem replacing inner tie rods is going to be getting the boot back on. The boot's a pain in the neck, so you probably want to at least buy a replacement boot. I would get it from Nissan if they sell them, if you can still get them. And be aware of how are you going to get to the clamp. The clamp on a Nissan, sometimes it's just a round piece of wire. It's just tire-wide together, wire-tied together. You know, sometimes it's just tough to get in there. If it's a physical clamp, you've got to have a pair of those dykes that are long and flat, and they grip it from the side at the right angle. So just be aware of that. But beyond getting the boot to go on, replacing the inner tie rod, you're going to need a special socket. But as long as you've got the right tools, that should be cut and dry, no big issue. And I'm sure you can do it. I'm Ron Ananian and the Car Doctor. Till the next time, good mechanics aren't expensive. They're priceless. See ya.
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Known for their haunting harmonies, loose guitar work, and rich string arrangements, that's the London-based duo of Esme Creed-Miles and Evie Heiler-Ziegler, a.k.a. Kusk, with their latest single, Doom's Banjo, found on their self-titled debut, August EP. I'm Brett Mabee. If you're just now tuning in, you're listening to The Mainstream, you've picked a heck of a time to get here, as we have the whole hour ahead. I'm just as excited as you are. And as always, it's my sincerest hope you can stick around for the entire time. You have a lot of options out there, and the fact that you keep tuning in with me means the world. Tracks from Jose Gonzalez. Also, Dear Lady. That's the duo of Molly Obomswin, the acclaimed Abenaki singer-songwriter, and Magdalena Abrego. Later on is some Anna of the North. One from U2 to get into the rotation. I have forgiven them, I guess, for that stunt they pulled over a decade ago where they put their album on everybody's iPhone. I looked at my phone and said, what the heck is this? And, well, it took me a long time to get over it. Muriann Bradley coming up before this block is through. And right now, it's the latest from Jesse Wells. His Won't You Come Out Tonight single was released June 12th. It's a part of his Masks Off. And without further ado, let me know what you think about this. Turn it up and sing along. I'll be right back.

Tia Wood's Dirt Roads here on the Mainstream. One of the earlier offerings from the talented Cree and Salish singer-songwriter. Earlier in the set was Miriam Bradley's Not Going Back single, and we kicked things off with Jesse Wells' Won't She Come Out Tonight, his June 12th release. Thank you so much for tuning in. We have a lot of time left together, and before getting back into the music, just a quick and friendly reminder that I'm always looking for great new music. So if you're a professional singer-songwriter, don't forget there's a rather eclectic assortment of tracks here on this Mainstream rotation, and your song could be next. 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Box 252, Salamanca, New York, 14779. I look forward to hearing you and your songs here soon. And again, that's not the only reason to stay in touch. You can get recommendations on if there are bands in your local area that you see rising above and really putting that work and dedication in, get their music into me as well. Before the hour's up, 1876, also one from Irv Lyons Jr., helping us to bring the first half to an end, is Jose Gonzalez, and this one from a Sambo duo who recorded their first album of duets 49 years ago. This is only their second album together. It's Joyce y Tutti Moreno, who teamed up with jazz's dead founder, Adrian Young. Enjoy Fingers today on the Mainstream.

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3: 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So bookmark it for quick and easy access. I'll join you again after one from the Warren Treaty. We'll also get some Balthus in before the hour's up. Irv Lyons Jr., a new one from U2, and this one is from Anna of the North. Based out of Norway, Anna Lauderud is in her newest and latest era, which centers around her project Girl in a Bottle. Part 1 came out December 2025, and Part 2, Please Recycle, came out in 2026. It's her Call Me single from the original album Today on the Mainstream. Turn it up and sing along.

The Warren Treaties Don't Say Goodbye. From their latest album, The Story of Michael and Tanya, a great release and a great track in the rotation. 1876 with A-OK was before that. We also heard Anna of the North's Call Me from her late 2025 release, Girl in a Bottle, officially helping us to kick off the second half. And just like that, in the blink of an eye, our time together is at an end, at least for now. You're always welcome back. I broadcast every day of the week, or as Ringo would say, 8 days a week. So feel free to reach out to me. Give me a call at 1-888-362-9970. I love hearing just how much people are enjoying the listening on the mainstream, and you can always use that for recommendations, and it's really going to come in handy for some of the live streams that are associated with Turtle Island Tunes Full Moon Radio, including the Soy Caught with the Nota itself. Baltus is coming up, also one from Irv Lyons Jr. The first song of this final set in our second new addition into the rotation. Wow, that was a really complicated way of saying that U2's Street of Dreams is getting introduced into the rotation right about now. It's the first track from their latest studio album, their first in 9 years. Enjoy the July 7th style of Street of Dreams, and join me again here soon in the mainstream.

Chantel Ducart's Cake Song from her most excellent new release, Chantel and the Dukes of Art, on the mainstream. I'm Brett Mabee, excited that you'll be joining me for the hour, and if it's your first time tuning in, let me give you a very brief primer. The mainstream is a fun space where we're invited to reimagine what a mainstream music scene can look and sound like, particularly as it pertains to the indigenous representation of Turtle Island. All of that to say, we'll be enjoying music from the likes of Bear Fox, the talented Mohawk singer-songwriter, some of her healing music. Also a new one to get in from indigenous Australian singer-songwriter Emma Donovan, her take on a Billie Eilish classic. And stick around because it's a bilingual song as well. We'll also be hearing from German blues guitarist Gregor Hilden. In this first block is Bonnie Doon, but not before introducing our first new tune into the rotation. It's Bishop Briggs' June 26 release, Yours Forever, a collaborative single between Briggs and Matt Mason. So without further ado, I'll be forever yours if you'll be forever mine. Turn it up and sing along with the mainstream.

Bonnie Doon's Maybe Today from Let There Be Music during the first block of listening on the mainstream. It was also Wolf Saga's Our Time from the My Time EP, an earlier release that has been a staple in the rotation since day one. And it was Bishop Briggs and Matt Mason's collaboration Yours Forever that we got into the library for the first time this hour. There'll be plenty more of where that came from. And as always, I love hearing your experiences with these songs. You're always welcome to reach out to me for a variety of reasons, including telling me just how much you're enjoying the show. You can do that by reaching out at BRETT at mainstreamradio.net. In fact, you know what? Perhaps I will start putting out some of the great comments that I get from listeners. It really means the world. And again, I say it often, we need all the good vibes we can get, and I love the community or communities that can form around great music, right? I'll be right back before you know it. In the meantime, we're going to hear some Trey Burt. Later on, Love Spells and some Thundercat, his take on a Diana Ross classic. And speaking of great covers, Emma Donovan is out with a new version of a Billie Eilish track, so stick around for more details on that. Right now, it's German blues guitarist Gregor Hilden with the Dirk Brand and Wolfgang Roggenkamp. Over time, Gregor has collaborated with a lot of major artists and has performed as a special guest for legends including Rory Gallagher, Albert Collins, Chuck Berry, and Joe Jackson. From the new Boogaloo album, it's Kicking In on the Mainstream.

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Thank you for joining me here. 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Before the hour's through, Alex Sampson, and I'll join you again after one from Cherokee composer Lisa LaRue. Love Spells and Thundercat before this block is up, and right now it's Treaty 6 Cree singer-songwriter Jessa Sky, who's teamed up with a rising indigenous rapper from Fort McKay in Alberta, but now living in Vancouver. Turn it up with Cadence and Jessa Sky's Beaded Earrings, one for the Aunties today on the Mainstream.

Rematrinations, she, her, the intro to her latest release, The Red Dress, a track that we got into the rotation at the end of May. We also heard Love Spells, Keep It To Yourself, Thundercat's take on Diana Ross's Upside Down, a single that he teamed up for with Candy Crush, the beloved and very addictive app. And it was also Jessica Sky and Cadence's Beaded Earrings that helped us to get into the half. I say we do this again, then say ait, hait guad dentke ait. You come back, I'll be back soon, and as always, don't forget to check your local listings, because I do broadcast 7 days a week, 3 hours a day. There's a good chance that you'll be joining me again sooner than later. But if that's all you get today on your favorite local airwaves, then don't hesitate heading on over to mainstreamradio.net, where you can tune in to the Full Moon Radio as well to take your indigenous music listening experience to another level. As a parting gift, I have a new one from Emma Donovan that I'd like to formally introduce you to. This is the Triple J Like A version of Billie Eilish's Birds of a Feather. It also features Drifting Clouds, and it is worth pointing out that this 2026 tribute is also bilingual. So don't go anywhere. Let me know what you think about this great July 12th track. And stay in touch. Be good to yourself and each other, and keep on tuning in to the mainstream.

What is up? Herb Wanika here of Fort Defiance, Arizona, and you're listening to Native Voice One, Native American Radio Network. So

Hi, this is Rosalie. 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

Turnpike Troubadour has started off as kind of a joke name that was just a placeholder. Evan Felker tossed it out during early rehearsals and nobody thought it would stick, but all these years later, they're still the Turnpike Troubadours. And they recently teamed up with the amazing Sierra Hall for their Feeling Good Again single. A great way to get into this hour today on the Mainstream. That's right, we like country flavors too. I particularly like the intersection of all of these fluid genres that see us being inspired from the musicians and music that is being made all across the globe. That, if you ask me, was one of the original secrets to what made early rock and roll so exciting, because Johnny Cash was just as much rock and roll as Elvis was country, if you get what I'm saying. So again, it's good to have you here. I'm Brett Mabee. I have a rather eclectic assortment of tunes coming your way before our hour is up. Some bluesy stomp of B.B. Buckskin. Also, the Moccasin Gaze stylings of Ace and Abby. We'll also enjoy Cold War Kids, one from MXM Tune, and even some Tenacious D, if you're good. And eat your meat, because you can't have any pudding if you don't eat your meat, right? One from Balin, but right now it's the Wombats, one of the bands, actually, that came out of the Liverpool Institute for Performing Arts. You remember hearing about that back in the 90s. That was the school founded by Paul McCartney, and a very quick little personal note on this. I was very much in the clowns when I was a kid and had dreams of attending that very institute. I do believe I even sent out a letter asking for more information as to how I could attend, but I never heard back. And that little kid in me still, from time to time, likes to imagine that perhaps Paul McCartney still has that letter framed up on a picture or something like that. Geez, I think I'm gonna cry. It's the Wombat. Sorry I'm late. I didn't want to come here on the Mainstream.

Alexa Dawson's His Name from the Music is Medicine album on the mainstream. Before that was Balin's Swim. And again, it was the Wombat, Sorry I'm Late, I Didn't Want to Come, that kicked off that set. If you're just now getting here, you've missed a little bit. If you do have to step away from enjoying your favorite AM/FM frequencies, well, you can always get caught back up at mainstreamradio.net. Of course, I love the magic of AM/FM radio. There is the convergence of the right time, the right place, the right people, the right music, the right day that just really makes for some radio fun. So I encourage you to stick around here, but if you can, again, I've got you covered. The late, great Joseph Firecrow, the amazing Cheyenne native flautist who really helped to set the scene with some innovative work. We'll also be hearing Neon Natives featuring Russell Means before this hour is up, helping us to get back into this set. It's Cold War Kids, There Goes the Night. I'll be joining you with details as to how to submit your music for consideration in the rotation. In the meantime, turn it up, sing along, have some fun. You're listening to The Mainstream.

0: Whimsy Wait, this is Molly Obomson of Dear Lady of Lazy Horse. 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
1: In these United States of America, this great country of ours, we American Indians, we can be anything we want to be, except American Indians. And that is created by the laws of this nation and condoned by its subsidiaries, so-called tribal government, and designed for the Indian to fail, to be expendable, to be eliminated. We fought in your wars in other countries. Our Navajo Nation coat doctor served and saved this nation in World War II. We have the inalienable right to joint venture with whom we choose as long as we do not harm nor commit fraud upon anyone. At the turn of the century, American Indians numbered about 230,000, all traditional. With each succeeding generation, we lose our population base and our spirit as once proud peoples. We are losing a value system as distinct people that sets us apart from the industrialized world. These facts surface in our tribal statistics. The poorest and richest reservations in our nation suffer from identical problems. Mismanagement, a bloated patronage system, no checks and balances, and tribal government's waiver of sovereignty in order to initiate debt. This is not anything new. This is an everyday occurrence in all tribal governments. The problem is leadership. In this case, it is the lack of leadership. Ironically, everyone, including you senators, referred to the allegedly elected

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2: 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Before our time together is through, Rick

Vermontka, also some Wolfcastle, and in this block is Max Gomez, The Paper Kites, and this one from MXM Tune, an artist who has been playing violin since the first grade. She's also classically trained in the cello, trumpet, guitar, where she started that in sixth grade, and even the ukulele. For her first band, she auditioned to play the cello, but they made her sing Oasis instead. You can probably guess the song. Yeah, Wonderwall. Anyway, featuring Carol Bonito, it's MXM Tunes, The Situation, kicking off this half on the mainstream. Sing along and have some fun.

such thing as a dead end. Cause no road, babe, ever really ends. And you're free.

from the late great Cheyenne flutist Joseph Fire Crow. That's Lizard Blues from his critically acclaimed 2009 Face the Music on the Mainstream. Before that was Max Gomez's Good Friend single, The Paper Kites' Change of the Wind from If You Go There, I Hope You Find It. And it was MXM Tunes' The Situation that got us into the half. Thank you for joining me today. And I hope we can do this again sooner than later. Music's always best experienced when shared with others, so tell your friends and family, because of course, the more the merrier. And if they're in your local broadcast range, check your local listings. 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And you ought to just bookmark that page as well for quick and easy access. It's the best way to stay up to date with all things Mainstream Gyno and the Full Moon Radio itself. In the final block is one from Wolf Castle. Also Rick Remodka, but right now it's B.B. Buckskin's latest single, Chepayoc Stomp. Turn it up and sing along. Let me know what you think about this, and as always, be good to yourself and each other, and be good at it. You're listening to The Mainstream.

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1: Genre-bending singer-songwriter Devin Gilfillian was about to hit the stage when he found out his dad had had a heart attack. Thankfully, his father ended up being all right, but the moment stayed with Devin. He'd end up writing this song about that experience called Glad to Be Here.
2: So glad. Glad to be here.
1: Glad to Be Here is one of the standouts from Gilfillian's new album, Time Will Tell. He tracked it in his adopted hometown of Nashville at the iconic RCA Studio A. Devin's become one of our favorite guests over the last decade here on the show. Today, he joins us for a live performance featuring songs from Time Will Tell. It's Devin Gilfillian coming up. I'm Kaleo. This is World Cafe. Keep up with the latest from Cafe by following us on Instagram or subscribing to our YouTube channel. Just search for World Cafe and then let all the live performances and interviews keep you company while you avoid whatever responsibility you were supposed to be doing. Devin Gilfillian, just a few minutes away. Here's Raphael Sadiq.

From NPR, it's World Cafe. Hey, I'm Kaleo. It was almost a decade ago when Devin Gilfillian made his first appearance on The Cafe. Back then, he was an aspiring singer-songwriter from Philadelphia who'd made the move down to Nashville. Since then, he's established himself as a can't-miss live performer with three albums under his belt, including a song-for-song cover record of Marvin Gaye's What's Going On. Devin's latest continues his exploration of rock, soul, R&B, and country on Time Will Tell, a record Gilfillian says he's been waiting his whole life to make, and he certainly picked an epic place to do it, RCA Studio A in Nashville. Today, he joins us in a place he's gotten quite familiar with over the years, our humble digs in Philadelphia, to play songs from Time Will Tell. Always nice to have an old friend back in studio, and these performances hit the spot. Here's Devin Gilfillian with IRL on World Cafe.

0: in studio, Devin Gilfillian. The song is Hold On, Hourglass. It is from his latest album, which is out now, called Time Will Tell. Devin out on tour this fall with John Mook and Snack Time, slated as openers. See if he's stopping by your neck of the woods. Huge thanks to Devin and the band. We're back in a minute with more World Cafe.
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0: K-S-K-O. Welcome back. It's World Cafe. Thanks again to Devin Gilfillian. New album is called Time Will Tell. It's available now. And that session, you can find video of it at worldcafe.org. The band was smoking. Hat tip to our executive producer, Bruce Warren, and our line producer, Will Loftus, for their work on the session. This song was the watershed moment for Brandi Carlile that changed everything. From 2018's By the Way, I Forgive You, here's The Joke.

What is it about adding a number to a thing? I was on vacation and there was a sign outside the sauna that said sauna 6000. Adding that number made it way more interesting, which is why I am curious about that song, because it's not called High Hopes. It's called High Hopes 3000. See what I mean? That is new music from Tucker Pillsbury, who, yeah, obviously doesn't use that as his stage name. He goes by Role Model. And that's a song from the new album, Chuck Timely and the Hourglass, which, once again, I got questions about that name. You too? Get in line. Up next, two people with real names you think they were fake when we get back to World Cafe.

Welcome back to World Cafe. So, confession, my name's Kaleo. Not a great radio name. You see it, you got no idea how to pronounce it. You hear it, a 50-50 chance of spelling it wrong on the first letter. So when you get names like Sam Fender and Olivia Dean, you're like, those are stage names. But no, they're just British. That's their actual names, Olivia Dean and Sam Fender. And they wrote this song called Rain Me In.

some late-era Cranberries on World Cafe that is owed to my family. Pearl Jam originally called this album Five Against One, the follow-up to one of the biggest debut albums ever, Ten. They would end up calling it Versus. Here's Glorified G.

0: Weezer putting the wraps on this hour with We Might As Well Be Strangers. That is from their new record, The Gold Album. Appreciate you listening, and thanks to all of our affiliates across the country who make this show possible. We produce this program from WXPN at the University of Pennsylvania in Philadelphia, and we'll do it again real soon. I'm Kaleo. Thanks for listening to World Cafe.
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1: From NPR, it's World Cafe. I am Kaleo, and I've been waiting for this moment for so long. Could they, will they, might they? Yes, Alabama Shakes have got a new album. It's called I Must Be Dreaming. I feel hope coming. I feel hope coming. That's coming up today, plus new music from Eric Bazillion of the Hooters, part of a project, songs written around the principles of the Declaration of Independence. We'll get into this track, Better Times. But better times, yeah, better times, it better come soon. Plus, we'll go into the archives for a performance from Lucinda Williams. I want to get right with God. Yes, you know you got to get right with God. Join us, won't you? This is World Cafe.
2: And we're here. It just feels so good. And in less than 10 seconds, some music will start playing and the show will officially begin, which it does with Los Lobos and Hearts of Stone.

Welcome one, welcome all. I'm Stephen Kaleo. It's World Cafe. I've been waiting a long time for this. For years, I've been saying, I bet Alabama Shakes will get back together and put out a new album. And like the Tides or Mercury in Retrograde or even Halley's Comet, it finally happened. Foreshadowing was correct. I must be dreaming. No, seriously, that's the name of the album. The record is due out August 28th, and here is a new single called I Feel Hope Coming, which kind of is like a vague version of Barack Obama's 2008 campaign speech. Check out new music from Alabama Shakes, I Feel Hope Coming.

0: hypotheticals. It's Lake Street Dive here on World Cafe. Also, Goose with Your Direction. Coming up, two live performances from The Vault, including Lucinda Williams and a guy who once featured her on a solo album that also included Metallica. That's a tease. We're back in a moment on World Cafe.
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0: Welcome back. It's World Cafe, live from the archives. We're in the vault, pulling out live recordings from bands and artists who have visited over the years, and we're so glad you could hang out. Feel free to inspect the tapestry and our beautiful handcrafted rug. We don't have a rug. It's okay. As promised, Lucinda Williams and a artist to be named later. We'll pay that off in a moment, but first, his Lucinda, recorded for the cafe, Get Right With God.

Ray Davies of the Kinks doing one of their classics, Waterloo Sunset. Also Lucinda Williams. They have a connection on Ray's solo album, A Long Way From Home. He invited basically everyone. Jackson Browne, Metallica, Mumford & Sons, John Bon Jovi, Bruce Springsteen, and yes, Lucinda Williams. So those two have been on the same record together. And one other connection they share, they're one of thousands of guests who have visited World Cafe. There are two of thousands of guests that have visited World Cafe. And you can check those interviews out at worldcafe.org. Now, new music from Annabelle Dinda. It's called Whatever You Want.

Kevin Morby, 100,000 from his latest album, Little Wide Open. Little ways to go. Stay with us. We're back in a minute with more World Cafe.

Welcome back. It's World Cafe. As you know, we produce this show at WXPN in Philadelphia. And there is a new project, an original song project supported by a grant from the Pew Center for Arts and Heritage called Philly Anthems. 12 established and emerging Philadelphia musicians writing songs based on the principles of the Declaration of Independence. Haven't you heard? It's the 250th birthday of this country. Songs that speak to ideas of freedom and independence and how they continue to resonate today. And I've got a new track from Eric Bazillion of the Hooters. This song is called Better Times. It's new music on the cafe. I want-

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That's Bad Company. It's rock and roll fantasy right here on KSKO 231. We're going to take a look at weather, brought to you by Donlin Gold, whose motto is everyone going home safe and healthy every day. Sunny skies today and tomorrow. Maybe a few clouds tomorrow. Highs in the upper 60s. Lows in the upper 40s to lower 50s tonight and tomorrow night. Could be some thunderstorms tomorrow along the upper Cusco. Partly cloudy and 70 on Friday for McGrath, Nicolai, and Takotna. For the Gash Villages, sunshine in mid-60s today and tomorrow. 70 on Friday. We're looking at lows in the mid-40s. For Crooked Creek, Sleet Mute, and Red Devil, sunny in lower 60s today and tomorrow. Mid-60s on Friday. A few clouds here and there at night. And lows in the lower 40s for the Middle Cusco. Sunshine in upper 60s today and tomorrow for McGrath, Nicolai, and Takotna. Mid to upper 40s tonight and tomorrow night. Could be a few thunderstorms tomorrow as well. Just about 2:33, Def Leppard and Tom Petty on the way. 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

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You can set me any task.

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You have the chance to be a guardian of this amazing state and help protect what makes it so special. The Alaska Army National Guard responds quickly to emergencies and helps citizens in need. With so much amazing territory to watch over, first responders depend on the Alaska Army National Guard helicopters and air crews for critical search and rescue missions, fighting wildfires, as well as transport to hard-to-reach areas. 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Your service will also provide education benefits. 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And you can go to school full-time while serving part-time. 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
2: And the 14-year-old boy carries out a mass shooting at his school. Our reporter is on the scene.
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2: Also, a US court fines the social media giant Meta more than $500 million and labels it a public nuisance. An Iranian political prisoner tells us what it is to fall foul of the Revolutionary Guard.

0: Good morning. Iran's description of a deal.
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Jamie Hansen from Laramie, Wyoming, waiting for the weekend on KSKO 704. Check out that song on YouTube. Got a great music video for it, and it's a song that tells a story we can all relate to. I'm Paul Walker. Thanks for coming by to hang out this Friday morning. Clouds hang around for the Upper Cusco, and we'll see some showers today. Dries out over the weekend, sunny and hot on Monday. Highs in the lower 60s today, lows in the lower 50s tonight for the Upper Cusco. For the Gash Villages, clouds and showers today all the way through daytime Sunday. Sunny and warmer, but not too hot on Monday. Highs in the upper 50s, lows around 50 today for the Gash Villages. Chance of rain today, but not too much for Crooked Creek, Sleet Mute, and Red Devil. Cloudy, highs in the upper 50s, lows in the upper 40s. You'll see some sunshine and warmer temps on Monday. For Fort Yukon and the Yukon Flats, sunny and 70 today and tomorrow. And that's the way it holds through the weekend and into early next week for you folks in Fort Yukon. Sunny and warm slash hot for 40 Mile Country. Showers and thunderstorms possible. Highs around 80, lows in the upper 40s. Stays fairly warm the rest of the weekend into next week in 40 Mile Country. Showers, clouds in upper 60s today for Fairbanks. Lows in the lower 50s tonight. Little warmer tomorrow. Clouds in mid-70s early next week. For Anchorage, we are looking at clouds in mid-60s today. Lows in the lower 50s tonight. Sunshine in upper 60s Sunday through early next week for Anchorage. For McGrath, Nikolai, and Takotna, we are looking at showers today. Highs in the lower 60s. Lows mid-40s to lower 50s tonight. Cloudy but dry for the most part over the weekend. And it gradually starts warming up till we get till sunshine and 80 on Monday. Dan Seals and Marie Osmond coming up. Dolly Parton and Kenny Rogers in a bit. Here's Glenn Campbell and Rhinestone Cowboy.

0: McGrath Native Village Council is working to strengthen the community through programs and services that support tribal members and local families. From cultural preservation and youth opportunities to community development and essential services, the McGrath Native Village Council is committed to building a strong future while honoring the traditions of the past. KSKO thanks the McGrath Native Village Council for its continued support of public radio in Interior Alaska.
1: 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When it was all said and done, watching the car guard raise the American flag, I thought, I am a United States Marine.
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live on KSKO. We're going to take a look at this day in history. Back on this date in 1959, the U.S. launched Explorer 6, which sent back a picture of the Earth. On this date in 1960, the Cuban Catholic Church condemned the rise of communism in Cuba. Fidel Castro then banned all religious TV and radio broadcasts. Taking a look at this day in Alaska history, back in 1938, the Pan American Airways Baby Clipper plane landed on the Juneau airfield in a trial flight. And in celebrity birthdays today, actress Charlize Theron is 50 years old. Comedian Michael Blaustein is 37. TV actor Wayne Knight is 70. Ronnie Millsap and Sylvia on the way after statewide news. Weather coming up as well. Here's George Strait, Amarillo by Morning.

0: You're listening to Statewide News from Alaska Public Media. I'm Ava White. The Alaska Division of Elections is sending follow-up letters to most of the 3,000 voters it struck from the active voter list this summer. The division's director said the change in voter status was based, at least partly, on old driver's license data that suggested the people were not citizens, even though the Division of Elections record showed they were citizens. Often, that's because an immigrant got a driver's license as a non-citizen and later naturalized. A bipartisan group of legislators said the state's action threatened to deprive lawful citizens of their right to vote. They asked the division to restore each voter's status unless it could establish they were ineligible. The Division of Elections is not doing that. The new letter to deactivated voters, like the one the division sent last month, asks that they affirm they are U.S. citizens. This letter, though, also informs them that they can vote a question ballot. Elections Director Carol Beecher wrote legislators Thursday to update them on the status of the suspected non-citizens. She said of the 3,058 people who got the original letter, about 685 affirmed their citizenship and have been moved back to the active voter list. More than 100 people reported they are not citizens and asked the division to cancel their voter registration. About 350 letters came back as undeliverable. About 1,900 people have not responded to the original letter and remain in a status Beecher called inactive non-citizen. She said that's an administrative flag that doesn't prevent any eligible citizen from voting. The Metlakatla Indian community received over $16 million from the federal government to increase salmon hatchery production. The money will be used for infrastructure improvements to the Tamgis Creek Hatchery, which the tribe owns and operates. Metlakatla Mayor Albert Smith says the tribe had to apply for the money, and that whole process took a lot of time and effort.
1: A lot of work went into it, and it was the course of years. It was paused for a little while with the new administration, but we'd worked through all that. We're very excited to be getting the funding.
0: The money comes from the Inflation Reduction Act, a climate mitigation law that passed in 2022. Funds were distributed to federally recognized tribal hatcheries across the Pacific Northwest. The money will be used to build new water lines coming from the lake and throughout the hatchery. The tribe also plans on modernizing the fish ladder and egg-taking equipment. Smith says the project is shovel-ready and the design work is done. He hopes to begin construction next year. This is Alaska Public Media.
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For the Upper Cusk,

tonight. More clouds and mid to upper 60s Saturday and Sunday. Partly sunny near the mid 70s on Monday. Lows at night near 50. For Fort Yukon and the Yukon Flats, sunny and 70 today through Monday. Lows at night near 50. Sunny, a few showers, some thunderstorms, and hot in 40-mile country today. Highs around 80, lows in the upper 40s. We're looking at mid to upper 70s with mostly cloudy skies Saturday through Monday. Lows at night in the mid-40s for 40-mile country. In Fairbanks, clouds and daytime showers, upper 60s today. Lows in the lower 50s tonight. Clouds to start the day tomorrow, becoming partly sunny. Highs in the upper 60s, lows around 50. Clouds in mid-70s Sunday and Monday in Fairbanks. For Anchorage, mostly cloudy today. Highs in the mid-60s. Partly sunny tomorrow. Cloudy Sunday and Monday. Highs in the upper 60s, lows in the lower 50s. For McGrath, Nikolai, and Takotna, we are looking at showers and clouds today. Highs in the lower 60s, lows in the lower 50s. Clouds mid to upper 60s on Saturday. Warmer yet Sunday. Monday, sunny and warmer yet, 80. I'll have messages coming up at about 45 after this Friday morning, rather.

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nothing underappreciated classic country artist KT Oslin, and come next Monday on KSKO. She's one of those folks that if I were to ask you your top 10 favorite country artists and songs, I don't think she would come to mind. We're going to take a look at messages right now. Boat parking at the city lease lot in McGrath is available for residents and non-residents if you have a valid permit and you must display a tag on your boat noting that. Reach out to the city office in McGrath for more info. The McGrath School is hiring for a cook for the upcoming year. Reach out to Matt Shelbourne for more information. MNVC has a small community food bank in the big meeting room in the tribal offices. Anyone is welcome to make use of it. On the way, the judge in a few. Here's Alan Jackson chasing that neon rainbow.

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national news headlines coming up in less than 4 minutes. Then Juice Newton and Steve Earle as we get ourselves fired up for a Friday with the fantastically fabulous country music this morning. Here's Wynonna, No One Else on Earth.

GIF. Good Friday morning, August 7th, 2026. At 8 a.m. from KSKO-FM, McGrath, Alaska, I'm Paul Walker with World News Headlines. President Trump denied reports that the U.S. is suffering a munitions shortage and vowed in a social media post to seek long-term jail sentences for those suspected of leaking information. He said the U.S. has a massive amount of munitions and large amounts are being manufactured and shipped to the U.S. as needed. Trump and the Pentagon face mounting questions about the state of the military's arsenal, with the war now in its 6th month and a peace deal remaining elusive. Iran responded to reports of shrinking U.S. supplies by saying its locally produced weapons give it the ability to respond to any threat. European teams could still boycott competitions, including the World Cup, as European governing body UEFA says FIFA's defense of its president, Gianni Infantino, changes nothing. The English Football Association sent a letter withdrawing its support for Infantino in reaction to the plan to sell off stakes of the World Cup to private investors. UEFA says in a statement its conditions have not been met despite Infantino's plan being aborted. Weather-wise, things remain cloudy today through the weekend for the Upper Cusco. It's a few showers today. Highs in the lower 60s, lows in the lower 50s for the Upper Cusco. We'll be sunny in 80 by Monday as things gradually warm up over the weekend. Clouds and showers for the Gash villages. Upper 50s near 60 for highs today. Lows around 50 tonight. Things get progressively warmer. 70 on Monday for the Gash villages. For Crooked Creek, Sleep Mute, and Red Devil. Clouds in upper 50s today, lows in the upper 40s tonight. Things gradually get warmer until you're in the lower to mid 70s on Monday. For Yukon, sunny and 70 today and tomorrow, lows around 50. Kind of stays that way. Sunshine, showers and thunderstorms, and hot for 40 Mile Country today. Highs around 80. Fairbanks, clouds, daytime showers, upper 60s. And for Anchorage, clouds in mid-60s today. Steve Earle coming up in a few. Vicki Lawrence a little bit later. Here's Juice Newton, Queen of Hearts on KSKO.

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Brent at $79.36, down $4.41. Henry Hub at $2.68, down 10 cents. ANS production numbers from August 4th for nearly 402,000. Shenandoah and Terry Clark on the way. Excuse me, I should say Shenandoah and Lone Star on the way. This is Terry Clark now. Midnight's gone.

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is time for a look at your Friday weather right here on KSKO, brought to you by Donlin Gold, whose motto is everyone going home safe and healthy every day. For the Upper Cusco, clouds and showers today, highs in the lower 60s, lows near the lower 50s tonight, cloudy over the weekend, highs in the mid to upper 60s tomorrow, lows around 50 tomorrow night, mid 70s on Sunday, sunny and 80 Monday for the Upper Cusco. Clouds and showers for the Gash villages today all the way through daytime Sunday. Highs near 60, lows around 50 today. Tomorrow for the Gash villages, highs near the lower 60s, lows around 50. Mid-60s on Sunday, 70 on Monday. For Crooked Creek, Sleet Mute, and Red Devil, cloudy and upper 50s today, lows in the upper 40s tonight. More clouds and mid to upper 60s Saturday and Sunday. Partly sunny near the mid-70s on Monday. Lows at night near 50. For Fort Yukon and the Yukon Flats, sunny and 70 today through Monday. Lows at night near 50. Sunny, a few showers, some thunderstorms, and hot in 40-mile country today. Highs around 80, lows in the upper 40s. We're looking at mid to upper 70s with mostly cloudy skies Saturday through Monday. Lows at night in the mid 40s for 40-mile country. In Fairbanks, clouds and daytime showers, upper 60s today. Lows in the lower 50s tonight. Clouds to start the day tomorrow, becoming partly sunny. Highs in the upper 60s, lows around 50. Clouds in mid 70s Sunday and Monday in Fairbanks. For Anchorage, mostly cloudy today, highs in the mid-60s, partly sunny tomorrow, cloudy Sunday and Monday, highs in the upper 60s, lows in the lower 50s. For McGrath, Nikolai, and Takotna, we are looking at showers and clouds today. Highs in the lower 60s, lows in the lower 50s, clouds mid to upper 60s on Saturday. Warmer yet Sunday, Monday, sunny and warmer yet, 80. I'll have messages coming up at about 45 after this Friday morning, rather.

at KSKO. We're going to take a look at messages. 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Well, how about a KSKO Back to Bluegrass Prize Bingo fundraiser event? 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Hal Ketchum in a few. Here's Eddie Rabbit. I love a rainy night.

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a song we had to play this morning. We haven't done that in a while. George Jones is finally Friday on KSKO. I'm Paul Walker. As one McGrathite put it to me several weeks ago, Paul, you put so much personality and pizzazz into your radio show. You are the first radio show in broadcast history to be broadcast in Technicolor. I love it. Thank you. The person who says that knows who they are. Denali Jam with Ann Fears from KRFF at Fairbanks is up next. I'll be back at noon, and you do not want to miss the Friday afternoon show today from noon to 3. I have got a whole bunch of fun, upbeat music for you between noon and 3. Whatever the cool kids call them, bangers, bump into whatever, because I am not one of the cool kids. You're going to love the music today at noon. So I'll see you then, I hope. Smile. Know that no act of kindness, however small, is ever wasted. Know that I love you. And most of all, if you ever feeling lonely, by golly, turn on the radio to KSKO and know you aren't alone. Here's another great song for today. Steve Wariner's The Weeknd.

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2: When we were kids, our grandma used to say, "Die Woods Gadi." 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
3: I always hear my somebody say, when they go to the store or something, they say, "Akai Onji," Akai, something sweet, I think.
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1: Next, we have the Interior Wellness Healers Health Tip of the Day.
5: My name is Diane Little Eagle. I'm an acupuncturist, herbalist, traditional Chinese medicine, medical Qigong practitioner, homeopath, also trained in trauma resiliency. I love working with the children and elders, and I really enjoy being part of the Interior Wellness Healers. Ohowata.
6: Good morning, everyone. I hope everyone is doing well today. Anne asked if we would speak a little bit about how to endure these days filled with smoke and ash. So I know it's difficult for many people. Always remember to be in a safe place, and going inside is definitely, if that's an option, that would probably be good, especially if you have any respiratory problems. A mask oftentimes helps make sure it's a good, clear, fairly new mask that will really filter the air. You want to, just some basic things about taking care of yourself. You want to make sure you drink plenty of water. Us two-leggeds are a lot percentage of water, so make sure that you stay really hydrated, because that'll flush particulate matters out. Another thing you want to always remember is to get plenty of rest. Rest will really help you, you know. It's foreign to be breathing smoke. It's not clean air, so it's a little bit difficult. So the system oftentimes becomes a little compromised. So definitely make sure that you get enough rest. Also, in Chinese medicine, the lungs are related to the large intestine, so that you want to make sure that you eat really well, that your elimination is good. Making sure that just things are moving will help your breathing. And one thing that is really, really good is dark leafy green vegetables. So kale, collards, bok choy, those deep leafy greens are very, very good to help your body to breathe well and to be strong. Another thing is, if you exercise a lot, you might want to consider exercising inside. And if you do exercise outside, you might want to think about a mask. Another thing that is really good is chlorella. You can get that in probably the health food stores or one of the grocery stores. It is really good to take toxins out of the system. And don't be surprised if your skin might smell a little bit like smoke from the smoke coming out of your system. Another thing that we talked about was that you might want to think about stinkweed. Stinkweed is so good for the lungs, wormwood, and a little cup of mildly prepared stinkweed tea is just excellent for lungs and breathing. And also to remember steam, you know, steam with a little bit of stinkweed is also very good. Steam oftentimes breaks up the mucus and helps, you know, the passages to clear. Another thing is, you want to remember to stay cool. It's been really, really hot. So, you know, drinking water and staying cool is really important. So just going over those a little bit, make sure that you get plenty of rest, plenty of water, plenty of good leafy greens, and exercise with moderation outside and using a mask, and enjoy your day. Thank you very much.
1: 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Ana Basi.
7: Good morning. Welcome to Interior Talk. This is Larissa Summer bringing you your Friday, August 7th morning newscast on KRFF 89.1 Voice of Denali. Early voting is underway in the state for the August 18th primary election. The primary ballot includes Governor, Alaska's U.S. Senator and Representative, and state senators and representatives. The top four in the categories advance to the November general election. Thank you to the Youth Litter Patrol, a group that is helping beautify the Fairbanks North Star Borough. Chris Capps with the Newsminer reported the longtime program hires local teenagers age 14 and up to clean up trash, metals, and recyclables along local roads, bike paths, and waterways. The patrol picks thousands of pounds of trash throughout the summer. Again, thank you to the Youth Litter Patrol as well as their supporters, Alaskans for Litter Prevention and Recycling, Fairbanks North Star Borough, City of Fairbanks Bed Tax, and many local businesses. Thank you to Alaska Public Media and the Fairbanks Daily Newsminer for contributing to this newscast. If you have any information or updates on missing persons in the interior, Doran Sanford, Lorraine Guinness, Frank Mananu, Deborah Nicktoon, or Willis DeRendoff, please contact your local authorities. Now for today's weather in God's country. For the Fairbanks area, mostly cloudy with temperature highs near 69 above, lows around 50 degrees. Calm wind becoming west around 5 miles per hour in the morning. Chance of showers in Nenana. Cloudy with temperature highs near 66 above, lows around 49 degrees. West wind 5 to 10 miles per hour. In Minto, showers likely mainly this morning. Cloudy with temperature highs near 64 above, lows around 44 degrees. Southwest wind around 5 miles per hour. Tokmet expects sunny with temperature highs near 77 above, lows around 52 degrees. Northwest wind 5 to 10 miles per hour. Healy and Denali National Park, chance of showers this afternoon. Mostly cloudy with temperature highs near 69 above, lows around 49 degrees. Southeast wind around 5 miles per hour, becoming calm in the morning. In Bethel, patchy fog and slight chance of rain this morning. Otherwise, cloudy with temperature highs near 55 above, lows around 50 degrees. South wind around 10 miles per hour. 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

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I'm from Galena, Alaska. 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

Good morning, everybody. Happy Friday. This is Joe Mal taking your song request. You can give me a call at 907-374-9777. You just heard Blue Moon of Kentucky, and that was Francis Williams doing that one with Bill Stevens on the fiddle. Next up, we have Sam Pitka, Don't Let Me Cross Over.

0: Good job there, the late Bill Stevens doing Boil Them Cabbages Down. I like that tune when we teach with Dancing with the Spirit, Belle Mickelson's program. That's one of the ones we teach to the kids. Nice one. Anyway, next up we have Peter Demoski Sr. doing Richard Randolph's song, and his son Bill Randolph announces the song. Here you go.
1: I'd like to say a few words on this first song I'm going to play. It's my dad, Richard Randolph. He made that song. I don't know what year it was, but we're going to start off with that song. And Peter's going to play it.

0: And that was Hudson Sam, Can't Get You Off of My Mind. And accompanying him on the fiddle is Tony Sam Sr., Josh Olin on the guitar, Jackie Holshies on the guitar, Bill Drendoff on the bass, and Mark Brown on lead guitar. Good job. That was recorded at the Fiddle Fest 2012. Next up, we have Patty Nolner from Galena.
1: Hey, we're going to slow her down a little bit. Blue Darling song here.

0: Rambling Letters. Now is Cat Sam from Nolato doing that one. And it was a 2019 recording. That was a really good set. I enjoyed playing with her on that set in 2019. And she did a very good job on her music she chose. Okay, next up we have a request coming from Bessie down in Grayling. Going out to all you good listeners this morning. Listening to KRFF 89.1 FM with Joe Mal. If you have a song request, give me a call, 907-374-9777.
1: When someone

Came Out of the Sky. Good job, Joel West. That was a 2019 recording. Mark Brown on the lead guitar and Mo had it going on the keyboard on that song. Good job. All right, next up we have Mark Brown with a Slow It Down a Little Bit, Since I Met You, Baby.

that was the late Francis Williams' granddaughter, Danae Williams. And she was accompanied by Mark Brown and his crew, along with Angela O'Dean on the fiddle. Good job. Walking After Midnight. Next, we have the Entertainers Up with Mohair Sam.

A Mess of Blues. Check out this name, BJ Blue and the Cadillac Cowboys. It's a cool song. Got me dancing around in the studio here, enjoying my Friday morning here at KRFF.

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3: Thank you, Becky, and good morning to all you listeners. 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And then tonight we have Cruising with the Tunes with Jerry Nonner out of Galena once again, 8 to midnight. So enjoy your Friday, everybody.

We're here for a good time. That's by Trooper. All right, this next song, John Landry. Bring it on. And this is coming from my buddy down there around the corner. Going out to all you listeners this morning. Of course, I think of Becky Gallo when I play this song too.

Mustang Sally. That was a good one. Craig Kelly Band doing that one. Okay, our next request comes from Ricky Frank. He wanted to hear something called Adelina by Herbie Vent. We didn't know this, but we found out later that this song, actually the lyrics to Adelina, was composed by little Edwin Henry from Huslia. So here you go, Ricky.

Okay, that's Turn Around Willingly by Bernie Allen Band. All right, next up, we got another dance kind of music again, Shadows of the Night with GLORIA.

0: Hi, my name is Charlene Strasberg. I'm from Galena, Alaska. 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
1: Thank you, Charlene Strasberg. Okay, our next request comes from our friend Minnie over there in Kobach. I love talking to that girl. She's always so upbeat. Just, I could see her smile, I could hear her laugh, and just makes me have good morning when I talk to her. Anyway, she wanted to hear Jackie Holtz with the Huslia Band playing Blue Darling, along with Ben Sy on the fiddle, Joss Olin on the rhythm, and the rest of the boys.

All right, that was Jackie Holchi's Blue Darling, along with Ben Sy on the fiddle, Josh Olin on rhythm, and the rest of the Hooslia boys. Okay, this one, this Devin and Savannah are so cute. These two just love each other, and Devin's always pledging his love to Savannah. So, Savannah, this one is from you, from your sweetheart.

0: Pledging My Love, and that was Jerry Lee Lewis by request from Devin, going out to you, Savannah. All right, I'm going to dedicate this next one to Grandma Rose, Mary Agnes in Caltag, and thinking of you, and this is your daughter, Donna Pitka, doing this one. Love you guys.
1: I see some of the veterans are still out.

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And I put Donna Pitka on just for you. Anyway, enjoy your Friday and God bless you. All right, let's get a honky-tonk woman going on right now, girls' version.

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1: Thank you there, Braylin. All right, our next request coming from family going out to Ephraim Andrews. Happy birthday to you, Ephraim. And they wanted Great Balls of Fire. 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And she said, is that the guy? I said, sure is. 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
1: Great Balls of Fire, Jerry Lee Lewis doing that one. 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Happy birthday to you. And we have another birthday in the house. And this one comes from Mom and Dad going to Jacob Grafton. Happy birthday in Hooslea. And also to niece Courtney. Happy birthday to you also.

0: Hi, my name is Cece Malamute and I'm from Fairbanks, Alaska. 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
1: Yeah, so this next song comes by request from Cece Malamute down in Anchorage. Good morning, girls. Red Clay Strays, Wondering Why.

wondering why Red Clay Stray is doing that one. By course, from CC down there in Anchorage, going out to Braylon. All right, this goes to my friend Patsy up in Fort Yukon. Hey, girl, this one's for you.

Into the Mystic. Johnny Rivers doing that one. Going out to Patsy up there in Fort Yukon. This next request comes from Minnie over there on the Kobuk.

0: My name is Tony Peter. I'm from Fort Yukon, Alaska. You're listening to KRFF Fairbanks 89.1.
1: All right. And that was Scratch My Back by request from Minnie down there in Kobuk. And with Jeremy Gustav.
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1: All right. We have another birthday. Happy birthday, Ephraim Andrews. And this is coming to you by request from Leonard and Sally. And they want to say, to tell you that you don't need no rocking chair.

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Bye. Request from Leonard and Sally going out to Ephraim Andrews. Happy birthday to you and enjoy your special day.

Honey Bee, and that was Grady Champion doing that one. Gee, the day just flew by. It's already after 11. All right, Joe Mal, I enjoyed my Friday bringing you all kinds of requests and music today. The next one comes, let me see, it's originally by Rod Stewart, but it's a golden classic. Anyway, it's coming to, this is crazy, it's from coming from the girl around the other corner. All right, Saline, here you go.

the Kentucky Headhunters doing that one, Walk a Mile in My Shoes. Next up, we have Dolly, Linda, and Emmy Lou.

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0: Bright said, Fred, I'm too sexy on KSKO 1210. I'm Paul Walker on a Friday afternoon. Me being too sexy, never been a problem. Hasn't happened. Clouds and showers today for the Upper Cusco. Clouds but dry over the weekend. Sunny and warm by Monday. We're looking at 60s today and tomorrow. 70s on Sunday. 80 on Monday for the Upper Cusco. Not going to be quite as warm for the Gash villages. We're looking at upper 50s to lower 60s today and tomorrow. Mid-60s on Sunday, 70 on Monday. Lows at night, generally close to 50 for the Gash villages. Sleet, Mute, Red Devil, and Crooked Creek near 60 today. Mid to upper 60s over the weekend as clouds continue. A bit of sunshine and lower to mid-70s by Monday. For Fort Yukon and the Yukon Flats, we are looking at, and I've misplaced one of my weather pages, sunny and 70 today, the weekend, early next week for the Yukon Flats. A few showers and thunderstorms and warm in 40-mile country, 80 today, and it looks like upper 70s over the weekend in Fairbanks, we are looking at some showers daytime today. Sunshine making its way in Saturday and then taking a break again Sunday through early next week. Upper 60s for highs today. Upper 60s tomorrow in the 70s by Sunday and next week. Once again, from McGrath, Nikolai, and Takotna, we're looking at highs in the lower 60s, lows in the lower 50s with clouds and showers today. Clouds and upper 60s tomorrow. Welcome into the fabulously fun, funky Friday playlist. We're going to have a bunch of fun today. We haven't done this in a little while. It's the weekend. Let's help get us a little closer, get us fired up, help us get through the slowest day of the week with some bumping tunes. Gloria Estefan and Madonna on the way. Here's Sir Mix-a-Lot.
1: Oh my God, Becky, look at her butt. It is so big. She looks like one of those rap guys' girlfriends. But, you know, who understands those rap guys? They only talk to her because she looks like a total prostitute, okay? I mean, her butt is just so big. I can't believe it's just so round. It's like out there.

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Gloria Estefan, Turn the Beat Around, right here on KSKO. Time for your question of the day. What's the difference between the bird flu and the swine flu? What's the difference between the bird flu and the swine flu? Think about that for a second. Huey Lewis in the news and Mr. Mister on the way. Weather at 12:32. So, what's the difference between the bird flu and the swine flu? One requires treatment and the other requires ointment. Here's Madonna, La Isla Bonita.

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1: Mr. Kyrie, right here on KSKO 1232. We're going to take a look at weather. It's being brought to you by Donlin Gold, whose motto is everyone going home safe and healthy every day. And you know what? Not too bad. Things are warming up, and some might consider it a bit too warm-ish, but not bad weather-wise. We're going to see some showers today for the Upper Cusco. Highs in the lower 60s, lows in the mid-40s to lower 50s tonight. Clouds over the weekend, but it mostly dries out. We might have a few showers early Sunday morning. Highs in the mid to upper 60s for the Upper Cusco tomorrow. Lows around 50 tomorrow night. Mid 70s on Saturday. And at least in my book, sunshine is nice on Monday, but it's going to be a bit hot. 80 for the Upper Cusco. For the Gash Villages, clouds and showers today all the way through daytime Sunday. Sunny on Monday, which is nice. Cooler upper 50s today. Lows around 50 tonight for the Gash Villages. Highs lower to mid 60s over the weekend. 70 on Monday. Lows at night near 50. For Sleet Mute, Red Devil, and Crooked Creek, a little chance of rain today. Cloudy over the weekend. Partly sunny on Monday. Highs in the upper 50s today. Mid to upper 60s Saturday and Sunday. Lower to mid 70s on Monday. Lows at night, upper 40s to around 50. For Fort Yukon and the Yukon Flats, we're looking at sunshine today all the way through at least Monday. Highs right around 70 today through Monday, so that's nice. Lows around 50 for the Yukon Flats. A few showers and thunderstorms today for 40-mile country, though a bit of sunshine. Highs around 80, lows in the upper 40s. We are looking at mid to upper 70s Saturday through early next week. Lows in the mid 40s. For Fairbanks, some daytime showers today with clouds. Highs in the upper 60s, lows in the lower 50s.

on Monday for the middle Cusco. Aha's Take On Me on the way. The music video, you know, but you forget you know because it has a live person and a pencil sketch in the same scene. The Pet Shop Boys and Go West on the way as well. Here's my favorite song of all time across all genres from the summer of 64, a million seller from the Beatles, A Hard Day's Night.

boys, West End girls, as we enjoy a Friday afternoon of fabulously fun, funky music. We're going to take a look at messages. 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They're looking for a licensed and bonded contractor in the state of Alaska. 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Bingo tonight at Joe's Bar. 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

statewide news from Alaska Public Media on the way. Then I've got music from the Weather Girls and Diana Ross coming up after that in less than 4 minutes. Here's Three Dog Night. Joy to the world.

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1: This is statewide news from Alaska Public Media. I'm Ava White. Senator Lisa Murkowski says she'll vote no on Todd Blanche for U.S. Attorney General, but his confirmation appears to be on track to pass anyway because another key Republican says he's voting yes. Murkowski said in a social media post early this morning that the country needs an attorney general who will check the worst impulses of the administration, and she's not confident Blanche can. The senator cited a string of matters Blanche handled as deputy and acting attorney general. She takes issue with the Justice Department's immunity deal to shield President Trump and his family from tax obligations, and she cited a nearly $2 billion slush fund the administration wants, likely to reward those who stormed the Capitol on January 6, 2021. Murkowski said the department only backed off the plan because of the pending confirmation vote. After the vote, she said, quote, "There's no telling what the future holds." Her 200-word statement does not mention Trump by name. Meanwhile, Republican Senator Bill Cassidy of Louisiana announced today he'll vote for Blanche. Without another Republican defection, that leaves Blanche a clear path for confirmation. The Trump administration is again threatening cuts to the Federal Essential Air Service program, which provides funding for flights to and from rural Alaska. The Alaska Desk's Katie Ruther reports.
2: The proposal, included in the White House's proposed budget for fiscal year 2027, calls spending for essential air service, quote, "out of control," end quote, and suggests changing eligibility rules and subsidy rates. The proposal comes just as flight service to the Bering Sea community of St. Paul begins to feel normal again. At the end of April, Aleutian Airways began offering regular flights between St. Paul and Anchorage. Late last year, the airline won a bid to provide subsidized air service to St. Paul, Unalakleet, and St. Mary's through the EAS program. John Wayne Melovidoff, president of the Aleut Community of St. Paul Tribal Government, says the restoration of regular flight service has been a game changer.
3: More people are able to leave for appointments and leave for medical just because of that availability of seats, but also because of the affordability.
2: EAS currently provides over $500 million to fund air travel to small communities nationwide. This includes dozens of communities in Alaska, which make up almost 40% of the program overall. Melovidoff says the Aleut community of St. Paul plans to lobby against the budget reduction.
3: Essential air service cuts are going to be detrimental to a lot of those communities that rely on those funds.
2: Historically, Congress has resisted dramatic cuts to the EAS. Last year, it rejected a proposal to reduce the budget by over 50%. In Unalaska, I'm Katie Ruther.
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girl.

The Weather Girls, it's raining men on KSKO 107 as we roll through a fabulously fun, funky Friday playlist. Today, thought we'd have a little fun. The clouds remain and we start warming up. The Upper Cusco is going to be in the mid to upper 70s, near 80 by early next week. Hart coming up along with Baltimora. It is 108. Here's Diana Ross. I'm coming out on KSKO.

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I really hope you're enjoying the music this afternoon and having a little extra fun. Baltimora and Tarzan Boy on KSKO. You know, I try to have good music on every day, but I think when we're all geared up for the weekend on a Friday and we need that little extra oomph to the weekend, we want some upbeat, some high energy songs, some songs you can jam out to. That is what the fabulously fun Funky Friday playlist is all about. A little extra fun to help get us closer to the weekend, because besides Wednesday being like the longest day of the week, because, you know, the weekend, the week's half over and you're waiting for the weekend, Friday can drag on. So I hope Friday drags a little less with all this music. Almost 121. I'll have weather at 132. Here's Toto and Rosanna.

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and Valerie on KSKO 132 this Friday afternoon. Going to send that one out to Miss Sarah from the McGrath School. I know she's probably listening this afternoon as she does whatever it is she does during the summer. Thank you for listening, Sarah. We are going to take a look at weather now. It is being brought to you by Donlin Gold, whose motto is everyone going home safe and healthy every day. And we are going to start warming up early next week. For the Upper Cusco, we are looking at showers today, highs in the lower 60s, lows in the mid 40s to lower 50s. Clouds over the weekend, highs around the upper 60s tomorrow, mid-70s on Sunday. Could be some early morning showers on Sunday. Sunny and 80 on Monday for the Upper Cusco. We're looking near 50 for lows tomorrow night. For Grayling, Anvik, Shagluk, and Holy Cross, clouds and showers through the entire weekend. Sunny on Monday. We are looking at highs in the upper 50s today, lower to mid 60s over the weekend, 70 on Monday, with lows at night around 50. For Sleep Mute, Red Devil, and Crooked Creek, just a chance of showers today, clouds over the weekend, sunny on Monday, highs in the upper 50s today. For the Middle Cusco, we're looking at mid to upper 60s over the weekend, near the mid-70s on Monday, lows at night, upper 40s to near 50.

60s today. Lows in the lower 50s tonight. Clouds and dry tomorrow. Highs in the upper 60s. Prince and Michael Jackson on the way. Here's Tears for Fears. 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

classic Michael Jackson, Beat It, right here on KSKO. We are going to take a look at messages this hour. 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

World and national news from NPR coming up in less than 3 minutes. Then two bees, Bananarama and Bryan Adams. After that, here's the Rascals and Groovin'.

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Venus on a fabulously fun, funky Friday playlist this seventh day of August. How y'all doing? I'm Paul Walker, making our way up to 211. Going to see some showers today for the Upper Cusco. A few showers early Sunday morning, otherwise cloudy and dry. High temperatures in the 60s today and tomorrow. Warmer, mid-70s on Sunday, 80 on Monday. So getting a little warm. Showers today through the entire weekend, drying out on Monday for the Gash Villages. It'll be cloudy over the weekend, but sunny on Monday. Highs near the lower 60s today through the weekend for the Gash Villages, and cloudy and dry for the Middle Cusco. Upper 50s today. We are looking at mid to upper 60s over the weekend. Definitely warming up a bit next week. Rick Astley on the way, and Ricky Martin. Here's Brian Adams, Summer of 69.

0: 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In Holy Cross, call 476-7124.
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Ricky Martin living La Vida Loca right here on KSKO. Been channeling a bit of the 80s and 90s inner child in me today and looking for some fun, upbeat, groovy tunes you can just crank the radio to and jam out to. We haven't done this in a while, and I thought today would be a good day to do it. What a night, December 1963. Coming up in a few from the U.S. Naval Band, and not the Four Seasons. That's a few minutes away. Then Duran, weather just a little past 2:32. Here's a good one from my childhood, Los Del Rio. It's Macarena on KSKO.

0: que tu cuerpo es para dar la alegría y cosas buenas. 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

Hungry Like the Wolf, Duran Duran, right here on KSKO 232. We are going to take a look at weather brought to you by Donlin Gold, whose motto is everyone going home safe and healthy every day. Clouds and showers today for the Upper Cusco. Cloudy over the weekend. The sun kicks in on Monday, but it gets warm. Highs in the lower 60s today. Mid to upper 60s tomorrow for the Upper Cusco. Mid 70s on Sunday. 80 on Monday. Lows at night near the lower 50s. For Grayling, Anvik, Shagluk, and Holy Cross, clouds and showers today through the day on Sunday. Things begin to dry out Sunday night, and you'll see sunshine on Monday. Highs in the upper 50s today, near the lower 60s tomorrow, mid-60s on Sunday, 70 on Monday, lows at night near 50 for the Gash Villages. For Sleep Mute, Red Devil, and Crooked Creek, clouds today through the weekend, a little bit of sunshine on Monday, highs in the upper 50s today. We are looking at mid to upper 60s over the weekend, lower to mid 70s on Monday for the Middle Cusco, lows at night near 50. Once again, for McGrath, Nikolai, and Takotna, showers and clouds today, highs in the lower 60s, lows near the lower 50s, clouds mid to upper 60s on Saturday. Might see a few showers Sunday morning. Sunshine and 80 on Monday for the Upper Cusco. Loverboy and John Parr on the way. You guys and gals already know what song this is. I think this has to be one of the most recognizable tunes ever. Across the world of music, across all genres, because you recognize it within 2 seconds of it starting. Europe's The Final Countdown on KSKO.

St. Elmo's Fire. 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On KSKO, we are going to take a look at messages right now. It is 2:47. If you're looking for something to do tonight in McGrath, head on over to Joe's Bar. It's a KSKO Back to Bluegrass Bingo fundraiser game with prizes. 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MNVC is looking to build a pad and driveway at the recycle lot with proper runoff drainage. They are looking for a licensed and bonded individual or company in the state of Alaska for a contract job for this. The deadline to complete the project is September 20th. Proposals must be received no later than 5 p.m. August 17th. 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Speaking of fire, with the that name in the title of the song, here's this one from Billy Joel. We didn't start the fire on KSKO.

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Lip Sync and Funky Town. I'm KSKO. I hope you have enjoyed the fabulously fun Funky Friday playlist today. I had fun putting it together. Clinton's up next to 3, Alaska News Nightly at 5. I'm Paul Walker. I'm out of here. I'll catch you back here Monday morning at 7. Yeah, that's when I'll be back. Smile. Know that no act of kindness, however small, is ever wasted. Know that I love you. And most of all, if you're ever feeling lonely, turn on the radio to KSKO. And know you aren't alone. Gonna leave you with Aaron Neville. Everybody Plays the Fool on KSKO. Have a great weekend.

0: All right, that was Everybody Plays the Fool by Aaron Neville. My name is Avery Graham. I'll be doing most of the stuff for the day. And let's take a gander at the weather right here. Here in McGrath, the current temperature is 58 degrees Fahrenheit. Tonight, lows of 46 degrees, isolated showers. Saturday, cloudy weather. A high of 64 degrees. Saturday night, low of 46 degrees, mostly cloudy. And then in Anvik, tonight, it is currently 54 degrees Fahrenheit, lows of 50 degrees. Tonight, lows of 50, cloudy. Saturday, high of 59, isolated showers. Saturday night, low of 50, scattered showers. And in Sleetmute, it is, what do I do about that?
1: No current temperature. No current temperature.
0: No current temperature. Tonight, estimated lows of 48, slight chance of showers. Saturday, high of 67, slight chance of showers, then partly sunny. Saturday night, low of 48, partly cloudy. And in Fairbanks, it is currently 65 degrees Fahrenheit. Tonight, low of 51, isolated showers. Saturday, high of 66, mostly cloudy. Saturday night, low of 50, mostly cloudy. And once again here in McGrath, 58 degrees Fahrenheit. Tonight, isolated showers, lows of 46, Saturday, high of 64. Cloudy, Saturday night, 46 degrees Fahrenheit, lows of 46, mostly cloudy. Anything else?
2: No, just say bye.
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4: Their plants wilt, storing water in buckets and bins when they do get water, filling them up and storing the water. They're buying a lot of bottled water.
5: NPR's Adrian Florido. Summer's usually very wet. It's the hurricane season, but there's been almost no rain for months. The summer is the island's driest in more than a century. You're listening to NPR News from Washington. Turkey, Pakistan, and Saudi Arabia signed a mutual defense agreement, meaning an attack on one is an attack on all. That's similar to the NATO agreement, an alliance of 32 member states. This as Iranian-backed Houthi rebels increased attacks on Saudi-linked targets. The group is blamed for an attack in Yemen and another in Saudi Arabia yesterday. The attacks have escalated tensions since a 2022 truce. The Pentagon has released a new set of files showing unidentified flying objects. As NPR's Jeff Rumfield reports, it's the latest round in an ongoing effort to document weird things in the sky.
6: A flock of mysterious lights flying over the South China Sea, a black triangle in the sky above Bagram Air Force Base in Afghanistan in 2002, and a report of a large metal sphere with a body inside that fell from the sky and landed in a city in Brazil in 1963. These are but a few of the oddities in the Pentagon's latest UFO files, or rather UAP files, since these incidents are now called unidentified aerial phenomena. The Pentagon has released hundreds of files and videos since President Trump called for more transparency around UAPs. So far, none provide clear evidence of alien visitors. It appears the truth is still out there. Jeff Brumfield, NPR News.
5: And fittingly, for all you X-Files fans out there, today is David Duchovny's birthday. I'm Janine Herbst, and you're listening to NPR News from Washington.
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0: All right, Beatles, Maxwell's A Silver Hammer. Hello, everyone. It is Friday, August 7th. The weather's not too shabby, but not the greatest right now either. So today we have Avery. He is going to run the show. I am here to guide him and train him. If you have any calls like that person just did right there, go ahead and give us a call. 907-524-3001. Let's see what else. All right, so here is Avery, and he is going to introduce himself and get back to the music.
1: All right, thank you. Hi, I'm Avery, as you know. I'm still training. I do apologize if there have been any mistakes. Hello? Next up would be Learning to Fly by Pink Floyd.

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You wake up in the night and know you're blind. And yet they keep on pushing, trying inside of your mind. 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

0: All right, that was A Song for You by Leon Russell. Really quick, let's go by the weather. Currently it is 58 degrees Fahrenheit here in McGrath. Tonight, lows of 46 degrees with isolated showers. Saturday, high of 64, cloudy. Saturday night, 46 degrees Fahrenheit, mostly cloudy. Sunday, 73 degrees, partly sunny. Sunday night, low of 51, partly cloudy. In Anvik, currently 54 degrees Fahrenheit. Tonight, low of 50 degrees, cloudy. Saturday, high of 59, isolated showers. Saturday night, low of 50, with scattered showers. Sunday, high of 68, with scattered showers, then mostly cloudy. And Sunday night, mostly cloudy and with a low of 54 degrees. Then in Sleet Mute, current temperature is unavailable. Tonight, estimated of low of 48 with slight chance of showers. Saturday, high of 67, slight chance of showers, then partly sunny. Saturday night, low of 48, partly cloudy. Sunday, high of 72 degrees, mostly sunny. Sunday night, low of 52, partly cloudy. Then in Fairbanks, it is 65 degrees, low of 51 tonight, isolated showers. 66 degrees, mostly cloudy. Saturday night, low of 50 degrees, mostly cloudy. Sunday, high of 72, mostly cloudy. Sunday night, low of 51, mostly cloudy. Once again, in McGrath, 58 degrees Fahrenheit, low of 46 degrees tonight, high of 64 on Saturday, cloudy. Saturday night, 46 degrees, low of 46 degrees. Mostly cloudy. Sunday, 73, partly sunny. Sunday night, low of 51, partly cloudy. Then, what am I doing here? Sunset, tonight is at 10:55 p.m. Sunrise is at 5:59 a.m. Next up, where is it? 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
0: All right. Sorry about that.

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All right, that was Tragically Hip, or 100th Meridian by Tragically Hip. It is currently 3:45 p.m. It is time for some messages. The city of McGrath wants you to be aware that the burn box and the surrounding area is not for dumping. Only items that can be broken down and safely burned may be placed in the burn box. Large items that cannot be burned may be placed in the salvage area. Dumping large items or non-burnable items around the burn box causes safety hazards, blocks access, and increases workload for the landfill staff. 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Weird. 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